0: Forecast for Sunday, partly cloudy tonight, low 71. Monday starts the week sunny, high 95. And Monday night clear, low 71. Sunshine with highs in the 90s forecasted throughout the week ahead. We'll keep an eye on the weather. 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

0: One of the top dance songs of 1983, Shannon, right there. I'm Andy Miller. If you want to know how old your dog really is, the R 1 year is 7 years to a dog is really wrong. A dog's age varies by breed, but according to veterinarians, most dogs rapidly age during the first 2 years, and then they have a long senior period. Their first 2 years, though, could equal 20 to 30 years of humans.
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12: Your Classic Hits listening area forecast for Sunday. Partly cloudy tonight, low 71. Monday starts the week sunny, high 95. And Monday night clear, low 71. Sunshine with highs in the 90s forecasted throughout the week ahead. We'll keep an eye on the weather. 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

0: One of the biggest selling digital songs of all time. Journey right there. Don't do it. Don't stop believing. I'm Andy Miller. You might have heard Have a Good Cry and You'll Feel Better, right? Well, science says, nah, it's not going to work. There's no evidence that crying is linked to increased positive emotions. It simply doesn't happen.
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4: Your Classic Hits listening area forecast for Sunday. Partly cloudy tonight, low 71. Monday starts the week sunny, high 95. And Monday night clear, low 71. Sunshine with highs in the 90s forecasted throughout the week ahead. We'll keep an eye on the weather. 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

0: The incredible harmonies of Seals and Crofts and Diamond Girl. I'm Andy Miller. You know, if you want to live longer, they say get out and walk. You'll have a lower risk of premature death. Not everybody, though, has that time for that 10,000 steps they recommend. Well, now science says all you need is 5,000 steps. Just pick up the pace. Start walking faster, a rapid pace, and your mortality risk, like that of 10,000 steps, is just as good. If you're walking, that's great. Just pick it up a little bit.
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1: And Roberts, President Trump is playing down the need for his administration to rein in AI development. Speaking in Ireland today.
2: We're leading China in AI. We're the most sophisticated country in the world. And frankly, I want to keep it that way because whoever wins AI wins.
1: He says he is worried about ceding America's edge over China in the global AI competition. The president is due back at the White House later tonight. At the box office, Practical Magic 2 casts the widest spell this weekend, opening at number one with $30 million domestically.
3: I can't even censor it right now.
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1: But the Sandra Bullock and Nicole Kidman sequel fell short of expectations, especially with a $75 million budget. It did knock Spider-Man Brand New Day out of number one. 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
9: Your classic hits listening area forecast for Sunday. Partly cloudy tonight, low 71. Monday starts the week sunny, high 95. And Monday night clear, low 71. Sunshine with highs in the 90s forecasted throughout the week ahead. We'll keep an eye on the weather. 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
5: Reginald Hare was a church musician who later served as a parish priest in England and the Bishop of Calcutta. 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

0: Little ditty about Jack and Diane. John Mellencamp. Andy Miller talking about all the versions of Godzilla movies. There's 38. And generations have grown up with the crime-fighting Great Dane and his human sidekick, Shaggy, Fred, Daphne, and Velma. I'm, of course, talking about Scooby-Doo. It came out this weekend, 1969. Since then, it's been adapted into more than 50 TV series, specials, and movies.
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14: Your classic hits listening area forecast for Sunday. Partly cloudy tonight, low 71. Monday starts the week sunny, high 95. And Monday night clear, low 71. Sunshine with highs in the 90s forecasted throughout the week ahead. We'll keep an eye on the weather. 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
16: Your classic hits listening area forecast for Sunday. Partly cloudy tonight, low 71. Monday starts the week sunny, high 95. And Monday night clear, low 71. Sunshine with highs in the 90s forecasted throughout the week ahead. We'll keep an eye on the weather. 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
2: I'm Doc Kirby. Here's a book bit. The Lives They Saved, the untold story of medics, mariners, and the incredible boat lift that evacuated nearly 300,000 people on 9/11 by L. Douglas Keeney, Lions Press. It's been 25 years. For those of us who were alive then, we cannot forget where we were, what we were doing, how we felt when two fully fueled jetliners were deliberately crashed into the World Trade Towers. How the Islamic terrorists murdered thousands of people, terrified a city, and horrified a world. We remember. We remember the first responders bravely charging into mortally damaged buildings, and many dying in the attempt to rescue people. We remember the collapse and the horrendous cloud of pulverized concrete and body parts. We remember the days and months where people volunteered to look for survivors or recover the bodies. What I never knew is the subject of this incredible tribute, the hundreds of boats of all descriptions who launched the largest mass rescue since Dunkirk, and in less than 12 hours evacuated more than 250,000 people traumatized by the events of that September day. This is their story, told in great detail as an exciting narrative based on hundreds of oral histories and interviews. Stricken people made their way to the shoreline of Manhattan, for New York City is really three islands and a peninsula. At 11 a.m., the U.S. Coast Guard requested that all boats head to Manhattan to rescue them. Medics and mariners came together in an improvised plan to get victims off Manhattan before something else was attacked, to get them not only to safety but to medical attention. Before the Twin Towers fell, these heroes worried that they might fall their way onto the ships, so they worked with speed and compassion. Every boat that could carry people came to help and made trip after trip across the Hudson River. The New Jersey State Troopers Harbor Patrol made 20 trips. The New York Waterway took 158,506 people. The Staten Island Ferry System evacuated 50,000. Circle Line got 30,000. Spirit Cruises saved 8,000. Tugboats carried 5,000 to safety. And the New York Fast Ferry did 4,000. Other dinner boats and cruise boats got 3,000, as did Sea Streak, and Harbor Patrol boats got another 3,000. The U.S. Army Corps for 2333. Fire boats even got 600. All day long, people on the street or in the rescue areas were donating bottled water, food, whatever they had, to victims as they trudged by headed to the shoreline. It's an incredible story that needs to be retold. We'll talk to Doug Keeney this Sunday on the bookshelf on WTBF about his powerful book of courage, resourcefulness, and sacrifice, The Lives They Saved, the untold story of medics, mariners, and the incredible boat lift that evacuated nearly 300,000 people on 9/11 from Lions Press. I'm Doc Kirby. That's a book bit.
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1: Kathleen Maloney, President Trump calling on Ukraine to stop strikes on Russian diesel refineries, claiming the attacks are contributing to a global shortage and price hikes.
2: A lot of the diesel oil comes, and that's the one where there's a big up. It comes from Russia. And the Russia plants are being hit by Ukraine.
1: The president speaking aboard Air Force One. The war in the Middle East expanding as Houthi rebels capture more territory near a crucial shipping strait.
3: Now, they've already taken a key port city of Mocha, but what is more concerning to the West is their control over territory near a key strait, the Bab el-Mandeb Strait. Through this strait passes about 12% of the world's oil.
1: Fox's Steve Harrigan with that update. 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
5: Exploring science in the sea. At the time of the dinosaurs, the oceans were filled with lots of big, scary creatures. The biggest and scariest might have been some king-size ancestors of the modern octopus. Some recent research says these monsters could have been as long as a big rig truck. And they would have been smart, critters you wouldn't want to see in the flesh. Scientists looked at the fossilized jawbones of 15 specimens that were already known, and they used a sophisticated imaging technique plus AI to scan a dozen others that hadn't been recognized as octopus relatives. All of the fossils were found in Japan or on Canada's Pacific coast. The octopuses lived between 72 million and 100 million years ago. To determine the size of the creatures, the scientists compared the jawbones to those of modern octopuses. They found that the old guys comprised two species. The largest of them could have reached more than 60 feet long. The scientists also found that most of the jawbones were chipped and eroded. They'd lost up to a tenth of their original volume. That means the creatures used their jaws to crack the shells and bones of lots of smaller prey. Many of the jaws were eroded more on one side than the other. That suggests the octopuses preferred to use one side of their body more than the other, just as people prefer one hand over the other. That's considered a sign of intelligence. So these smart, giant creatures could have been the top ocean predators in the age of the dinosaurs. Science in the Sea is a production of the University of Texas Marine Science Institute and is on the web at scienceandthesea.org. I'm Holly Brawley.
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8: Your classic hits listening area forecast for Sunday. Partly cloudy tonight, low 71. Monday starts the week sunny, high 95. And Monday night clear, low 71. Sunshine with highs in the 90s forecasted throughout the week ahead. We'll keep an eye on the weather. 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

0: One of my favorite band names, Bananarama, and That Cruel Summer. I'm Andy Miller. I hope this never happens, but if you break a limb and you got to get a cast on, getting an itch is the worst, right? Well, you can kill that itch. Aim a hairdryer at the spot. Use the cool setting. You can try this trick. Scratch the itchy spot on the opposite unbroken limb. Science says it works. 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
10: Your classic hits listening area forecast for Sunday. Partly cloudy tonight, low 71. Monday starts the week sunny, high 95. And Monday night clear, low 71. Sunshine with highs in the 90s forecasted throughout the week ahead. We'll keep an eye on the weather. 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
13: William Cowper had a hard life. 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

0: It was actually a big reggae hit in the late 60s. The Paragons. That's Debbie Harry and Blondie doing it right there.
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0: Deep Purple's David Coverdale, Whitesnake, Here I Go Again. I'm Andy Miller. You know, there's lots of things we can do to live longer. 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Never smoke. Doing any one of those separately will add years to your life. 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
14: 94.7 weather. Your Classic Hits listening area forecast for Sunday. Partly cloudy tonight, low 71. Monday starts the week sunny, high 95. And Monday night clear, low 71. Sunshine with highs in the 90s forecasted throughout the week ahead. We'll keep an eye on the weather. 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

0: What a voice. Gladys Knight and the Pips and that Midnight Train. I'm Andy Miller. If you're going to a wedding reception and you're dreading it because you don't want to dance or you hate watching Dancing with the Stars, you could suffer from chorophobia. Chorophobia, the extreme fear of dancing. I think people actually fear watching me dance. That's got to be a real phobia. It's like Elaine on Seinfeld. Google that one.
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1: Ted Lindner, the Republican running for governor in Wisconsin. Tom Tiffany says he swam to safety after making an emergency landing in Lake Wausau Saturday. He says he and the pilot sustained only minor injuries.
2: He had 4 stitches, I believe, in one of his wounds. That was the extent of his injuries. I have 12 stitches up in my eyebrow, but other than that, just a few scratches.
1: Tiffany says he lost his phone, but the pilot was able to call 911. He shook hands with emergency responders on Sunday. President Trump called on Ukraine's President Zelensky to pause strikes on Russian diesel refineries, claiming the attacks are contributing to a global shortage.
3: A lot of the diesel oil comes, and that's the one where there's a big up. It comes from Russia. And the Russia plants are being hit by Ukraine.
1: Oil futures inching higher Sunday night as the national average has since surpassed $6.20. 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
8: Your Classic Hits listening area forecast for Sunday. Partly cloudy tonight, low 71. Monday starts the week sunny, high 95. And Monday night clear, low 71. Sunshine with highs in the 90s forecasted throughout the week ahead. We'll keep an eye on the weather. 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
13: Your Classic Hits listening area forecast for Sunday. Partly cloudy tonight, low 71. Monday starts the week sunny, high 95, and Monday night clear, low 71. Sunshine with highs in the 90s forecasted throughout the week ahead. We'll keep an eye on the weather. 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
10: 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Phone 566-8822. Stillman Martin had been invited to preach at church some hours from his home, but his wife was ill. 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

0: It's MJ. You are not alone. I'm Andy Miller hanging out with you. Changes on Wheel of Fortune happen. You know, they fired the announcer. You're not going to hear anymore. And now the stars of the evening, Ryan Seacrest and Vanna, no more trip for the prize puzzle, as well as the amount a contestant wins at the end of the show. The show is going to certainly sound different moving forward if you're a Wheel fan.
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13: This is Shauna on Johnny Erickson Tata Sharing Hope. You know, even though we live in California, Johnny's heart resides in Maryland.
14: As summer winds down, I'm reflecting on so many late August memories and back in Maryland, times when our family would take our final camping trip down to the beach. Months earlier, back in late May or early June, we would always make our first trip to the shore by putting up our big sunny surplus tent down at Key Box Camp, right on the barrier island on the Atlantic. Our campsite was just over the Maryland line and wedged up against the large rolling sand dunes of Delaware. And that tent, which could sleep me, my sisters, and all our cousins, that tent stayed up all summer long. During the day, we'd play on the beach, collect shells, go crabbing over on the opposite side of the barrier island. Trapping Chesapeake Bay blue crabs was always a tricky business. In the shallow water, we'd put out a box that was webbed with netting. In it, we'd place bits of fish or chicken as bait for the crabs. And then, while we sat back and picnicked on the shore, we'd wait for crabs to climb into our nets. All us kids would get so excited when we'd spot a couple of crabs, and then came the time to pluck those ill-tempered critters out of the netting. And like I said, it's very tricky, because after all, they're crabs. I mean, they got claws, and that means they pinch. So when you're an 8-year-old kid trying to delicately pluck a crab all tangled in a net, you got to be careful. Crabs do not like to be handled. They have quick tempers and will think nothing of biting your fingers, and that is painful, which as a kid I always thought was unfair because most of those crabs were too small. We couldn't eat them anyway. They'd have to be thrown back in the water. Still, they'd pinch like, didn't they know I was rescuing them? It's a funny picture. And that picture came to mind recently when I stumbled across Psalm 25, verse 15. I'm serious. I read this verse and I thought, oh my goodness, that's me crabbing. It says this, "Mine eyes are ever toward the Lord, for he shall pluck my feet out of the net." I had to smile when I read those words about plucking out of the net, because I could easily see myself as a crab, very ill-tempered, because when I get into trouble and choose a wrong path, I get tangled in a net, I do. And when God tries to pluck me out of my entanglement, I'm like a crab. My pride doesn't like it. Don't bother me. Leave me alone. I can't be troubled now. Other times when I realize my wrongdoing, I try very hard to untangle myself, to cut myself free of a web of deceit, but I only get further into trouble. Friend, your adversary is very good at setting traps, at setting snares, and weaving webs. The net that he weaves is woven of soft-spun deceits and threads of sin and doubt, pain, or weakness. So today, if you find yourself stuck in a net, do not allow pride to rule the situation. Do not resist the Holy Spirit when he convicts or reproves or corrects. It's his way of plucking your feet from the net, because no one can do it himself.
5: So, friend, let me repeat Psalm 25:15 one more time. "Mine eyes are ever toward the Lord, for he shall pluck my feet out of the net." Are you entangled in a deceitful snare? Have you gotten yourself foolishly into a trap? Well, focus your eyes on the Lord, for only he will release your feet from that snare. And we want to hear from you today at johnnyradio.org if you need prayer support and need to get disentangled from some sin. Please share your story with us at johnnyradio.org.
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15: Your Classic Hits listening area forecast for Sunday. Partly cloudy tonight, low 71. Monday starts the week sunny, high 95. And Monday night clear, low 71. Sunshine with highs in the 90s forecasted throughout the week ahead. We'll keep an eye on the weather. 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

0: Bruce Springsteen wrote that song for Elvis Presley. Elvis passed on it. Pointer Sisters turned it into a big hit. Hey, Girl Scouts announced two new flavors. One you're not going to like that much. The first one is a cookie designed for people with food allergies. It's called Sparkables. It'll avoid 9 major food allergens. The second cookie, new for 2027, it's not for people, dogs. Patch Pals soft-baked blueberry muffin-flavored dog cookies. Although I'm positive my brother is going to love those. He'll say delicious.
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1: Fox News, I'm Ted Linder. Tensions ramping up in the Middle East amid the latest threats from Iran and its proxies.
2: It's not just in Saudi Arabia, where they had to shut down the east-to-west crude oil pipeline, but also in the Strait of Hormuz, where overnight yet another vessel was targeted by the IRGC with an unknown projectile.
1: Fox's Trey Ying. President Trump downplaying the threat of artificial intelligence after Anthropic researcher Jacob Coxone quit, citing concerns that AI could cause human extinction in the years ahead.
3: It's going to be more good than bad, but by a lot.
4: I said it from the beginning.
3: Whoever wins AI, and we're leading by a lot. Whoever wins AI wins.
1: There have been several reports of AI systems escaping containment during testing. On Sunday, House Speaker Mike Johnson told CNN he wants AI leaders to meet with Congress to discuss security issues. 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
8: Your Classic Hits listening area forecast for Sunday. Partly cloudy tonight, low 71. Monday starts the week sunny, high 95. And Monday night clear, low 71. Sunshine with highs in the 90s forecasted throughout the week ahead. We'll keep an eye on the weather. 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

0: Los Lobos and La Bamba. I'm Andy Miller. Hey, we know about the signs of an impending heart attack, an elephant sitting on your chest and your arm going numb, but another sign of an impending heart attack could be right on your face. Look closely. Small yellow patches around your eyes should be more than a cosmetic concern. New research has found that it signals an increased risk of a heart attack or even stroke.
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0: SOMD, Orchestral Maneuvers in the Dark. Hey, a new report came out. It said that streaming fans are getting streaming fatigue with all the price increases. So Disney has quietly issued another price increase. Not a lot of advertising on this one. 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Beginning September 17th, Disney is going to bump up the cost of its legacy streaming bundle. 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
16: Your classic hits listing area forecast for Sunday. Partly cloudy tonight, low 71. Monday starts the week sunny, high 95. And Monday night clear, low 71. Sunshine with highs in the 90s forecasted throughout the week ahead. We'll keep an eye on the weather. 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
18: This is Steve Flowers. I've listened to WTBF all my life. I'm now a regular participant on the morning show. Having been involved with Alabama politics for many decades, I'm often asked by many political candidates, "Steve, I've got limited campaign money. 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

0: taking you out on the long run. Eagles. I'm Andy Miller. Hey, if you love being the first to get new tech out, have you checked out the new iPhone Duo, the new foldable phone? It just came out from Apple last week. Everybody rates it better than Galaxy and other foldable phones that are on the market. It's got a better camera, a better battery, better speed, but not a better price. It starts at $2,000 and it goes all the way up to $3,200 if you want all the memory. And everybody all agrees it's way overpriced.
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1: Fox News, I'm Ted Lindner. The war in the Middle East expanding as Houthi rebels capture more territory near a crucial shipping strait.
2: Now they've already taken a key port city of Mocha, but what is more concerning to the West is their control over territory near a key strait, the Bab el-Mandeb Strait. Through this strait passes about 12% of the world's oil.
1: Fox's Steve Harrigan and President Trump calling on Ukraine's President Zelensky to pause strikes on Russian diesel refineries, claiming the attacks are contributing to a global shortage.
3: A lot of the diesel oil comes, and that's the one where there's a big up. It comes from Russia. And the Russia plants are being hit by Ukraine.
1: Oil futures inching higher on Sunday night. The national average has since surpassed $6.20. 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

0: Def Leppard and Photograph. All right, how is your posture? Is it less than perfect? Here's something you can do about it while you're driving to prevent slouching. Tilt your rearview mirror up just a little bit. That way you'll have to sit up more straight so you can see the cars behind you. I do this trick, by the way, on my way home from work because that's when I slouch a little more. I'm usually pretty upright when I leave for the day.
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6: 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It appears by its own numbers, the U.S. government seems insolvent. It's reported that the Treasury shows about $6 trillion in assets and over $47 trillion in liabilities. Add it all up, and it looks like the U.S. owes more than $130 trillion it doesn't have. 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

0: 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There are the Cars, and I'm Chris Kellogg. 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

0: Eric Clapton and Tears in Heaven, and thanks for being here. I'm Chris Kellogg. Well, Music Cares has named U2, the entire band, as the 2027 Music Cares Persons of the Year. That includes Bono, Edge, Adam Clayton, and Larry Mullen Jr. So Bono has won that award before himself, but now the entire band is winning. They're celebrating 50 years together as a group after meeting in their Dublin high school in 1976. U2 has won 22 Grammy Awards, sold more than 170 million albums worldwide, but this award is honoring the band for their philanthropic and humanitarian deeds.
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0: Rod Stewart and Maggie May, and I'm Chris Kellogg. If you're a football fan, you know this to be true. New research has found that the feelings of happiness last longer after your favorite sports team wins. It kind of compares to hearing your partner say, "I love you." It gives you that really good feeling. That's the same thing with a football team when it wins. A poll of 2,000 adults found that hearing "I love you" makes people feel good on an average of 4 hours. Your favorite teams win? Yeah, 4 hours and 2 minutes.
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4: News. I'm Sue Guzman. President Trump calling on Ukraine's President Volodymyr Zelensky to pause strikes on Russian diesel refineries, claiming the attacks are contributing to a global shortage.
5: A lot of the diesel comes, and that's the one where there's a big up. It comes from Russia. And the Russia plants are being hit by Ukraine.
4: Diesel prices rising to $6.20 a gallon. The Republican running for governor in Wisconsin, Tom Tiffany, surviving an emergency landing. A small plane went down in Lake Wausau Saturday. He and the pilot sustained only minor injuries, and he adds he's looking forward to returning to the campaign trail.
6: He had 4 stitches, I believe, in one of his bones. That was the extent of his injuries. I have 12 stitches up in my eyebrow, but other than that, just a few scratches.
4: Tiffany thanked emergency first responders Sunday. 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

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Glad to have you here. If you're trying to burn some calories, Good Housekeeping has some help. They've actually tested how many calories you burn doing chores. We'll run them down in two songs.

0: There's Toto and Rosanna, and I'm Chris Kellogg. Glad to have you here. I know most of us know this, that the way to weight loss is to move more and eat less. So Good Housekeeping decided to test some of those chores that we do every week in our house to see how many calories we burn. It's about 600 calories just doing 2 hours of housework. And the ones that burn the most calories, window cleaning, mopping the floor, and cleaning the bathroom. Now you know.
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0: Michael Jackson, Off the Wall. That was from his fifth studio album that was released in 1979, working along with Quincy Jones. Of course, the two of them went on to create the Thriller album.
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0: Cyndi Lauper and Girls Just Want to Have Fun. Well, NASCAR legend Gary Myers died last week. He was 76. He was part of a four-generation family of drivers, including his dad, Bill Myers, and his uncle, Bobby Myers. His sons, Bert and Jason, also raced, and now his grandson, Slate Myers, has since begun his racing career. Gary Myers was 76.
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0: Boston and peace of mind, you know, as a couple, when you're living in about 1,500 square feet, you're going to argue. You're going to get in each other's way. You're going to get on each other's nerves. Leaving lights on around the house, leaving the toilet seat up, not putting dishes away. Those are some of the biggest things we argue about. Some of the others, not squeegeeing the shower door after showering. Guilty.
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1: News. I'm Ted Lindner. President Trump calling on Ukraine's President Zelensky to pause strikes on Russian diesel refineries, claiming the attacks are contributing to a global shortage.
2: A lot of the diesel oil comes, and that's the one where there's a big up. It comes from Russia. And the Russia plants are being hit by Ukraine.
1: Oil futures inching higher Sunday night. Wisconsin Republican gubernatorial candidate and Congressman Tom Tiffany saying he swam to safety after making an emergency landing in Lake Wausau on Saturday. He says the pilot acted quickly to protect him.
3: Len said to me, we are going down. Pull your seatbelt tight. That's exactly what I did. I gave it a yank and pulled it good and tight, and it was probably about 10 seconds later, not sure the exact timing, but probably about 10 seconds later, we hit the water.
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0: The Georgia Satellites, Keep Your Hands to Yourself, that band formed in the early 80s. They finally had that big hit in 1986. I always expected more from them. It just never seemed to come. Well, guys, if you want women to be attracted to you, watch how you walk, or as I like to call it, strut. Nothing is more important than confidence when attempting to attract a partner. And one of the easiest ways to gauge a man's confidence, say researchers, is to observe how he walks down the street. Women look first at what you're wearing and then second at how you walk. Confident people are not in a hurry, but they do walk as if they know where they're going and what they're doing. Okay, yeah, John Travolta, Saturday Night Fever, right?
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0: Aerosmith and Crying, and we appreciate you having us on. 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Almost 7 work hours. 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

0: Marvin Gaye, and let's get it on. And I'm Chris Kellogg. Well, fall definitely brings on some cooler weather, we hope. We'll keep our fingers crossed for that. But expect the scale to give you a bit of a scare as you move through fall. It turns out that fall in the early part of the season is the worst time for weight gain, according to a recent study. The reason why? We eat about 200 more calories a day as the temperature starts to drop. I guess we're preparing to winter.
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1: I'm Sue Guzman. President Trump downplaying the threat of artificial intelligence after Anthropic researcher Jacob Coxon quit, citing concerns that AI could cause human extinction in the years ahead.
2: It's going to be more good than bad, but by a lot.
3: But I've said it from the beginning.
2: Whoever wins AI, and we're leading by a lot. Whoever wins AI wins.
1: There have been several reports of AI systems escaping containment during testing. On Sunday, House Speaker Mike Johnson told CNN he wants AI leaders to meet with Congress. Tensions ramping up in the Middle East amid the latest threats from Iran and its proxies.
4: It's not just in Saudi Arabia where they had to shut down the east-to-west crude oil pipeline, but also in the Strait of Hormuz, where overnight yet another vessel was targeted by the IRGC with an unknown projectile.
1: Fox's Trey Yingst reporting. 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
5: Stillman Martin had been invited to preach at church some hours from his home, but his wife was ill. His young son asked, "Father, don't you think that if God wants you to preach today, he'll take care of mother while you're away?" When Stillman returned after preaching, his wife had written the words to "Be Not Dismayed," and he wrote the music that night. 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

0: Dexy's Midnight Runners and Come On Eileen, and I'm Chris Kellogg. Thanks for listening. Well, 54% of exercisers say they sleep better on days when they exercise. I think for the most part, I do. However, there are those days where I push it a little hard, you know, more of the weekend warrior type of thing. And that stiffness that sets in, yeah, I don't rest as well because I'm busy tossing and turning, trying to find that comfortable position, right? What about you?
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0: There's ABC and Be Near Me, and we appreciate you being here. I'm Chris Kellogg. A lot more of your favorites coming right now.
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0: There's Prince in 1999, a great album. So was Purple Rain. Did you know he never once won a Grammy Award for Album of the Year? Yeah, the year Purple Rain was up for an award, Lionel Richie's Can't Slow Down was the winner. Do you check out your dream car online when you're at work? 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

0: Fleetwood Mac, and you make love and fun, and I'm Chris Kellogg. Are you one of those people afraid to put your lunch in the office fridge? You are not alone. Approximately 1 in 5 people say the refrigerator in their office is rarely, if ever, cleaned. I mean, somebody needs to do some deep cleaning of the fridge. I'm serious. Another 40% say they have had something stolen by employees when they put it in the work fridge.
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1: News. I'm Ted Linder. The war in the Middle East expanding as Houthi rebels capture more territory near a crucial shipping strait.
2: Now they've already taken a key port city of Mocha, but what is more concerning to the West is their control over territory near a key strait, the Bab el-Mandeb Strait. Through this strait passes about 12% of the world's oil.
1: Fox's Steve Harrigan. President Trump called on Ukraine's President Zelensky to pause strikes on Russian diesel refineries, claiming the attacks are contributing to a global shortage.
3: A lot of the diesel oil comes, and that's the one where there's a big up. It comes from Russia. And the Russia plants are being hit by Ukraine.
1: The president speaking on Sunday before he departed Ireland to head back to Washington. And oil futures inching higher Sunday night. Its national average has since surpassed $6.20. 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

0: Philip Bailey and Phil Collins and Easy Lover. Those HR rules are in place for a reason, but nobody's paying attention to them. Check this out. A survey of 1,000 U.S. workers showed that about 800 of them admitted to having experienced some sort of physical relationship with a coworker, a manager, or a subordinate. I mean, is anyone else looking around at their coworkers right now? That's 8 out of 10. Wow. Over half the people who had experienced such a situation said they'd rather lose their job and stay together with their coworker than keeping the job but break things off. Wow. It's serious, too.
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2: 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It appears by its own numbers, the U.S. government seems insolvent. It's reported that the Treasury shows about $6 trillion in assets and over $47 trillion in liabilities. 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

0: Great song from Kiss and Rock and Roll All Night, Party Every Day. And I'm Chris Kellogg. 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

0: That takes me back to senior year. Supertramp and Take the Long Way Home. What a great album Breakfast in America was. I had it on cassette because that's where we were in the evolution of music technology. Breakfast in America had that great song, had a logical song, Goodbye Stranger, and of course, Take the Long Way Home.
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0: I'm Doc Kirby. Here's a pair of book bits. A Campaign of Giants, The Battle for Petersburg, Volume 1, From the Crossing of the James to the Crater, and Volume 2, From the Crater's Aftermath to the Battle of Burgess Mill, both from the Civil War American series by A. Wilson Green, the University of North Carolina Press. There's an excellent reason the Wall Street Journal proclaims this series as among the most authoritative and engagingly presented Civil War studies ever written, because it's true. In this multiple award-winning series, I learned so much more than I ever had learned about the longest and most complex military operation of the Civil War, i.e., the Petersburg Campaign from June 1864 to Spring 1865. The massive campaign stretching across the last year of the war involved the most famous and accomplished generals of the conflict and produced 70,000 casualties, and ended with the much-vaunted Army of Northern Virginia in full retreat, the fall of the Confederate capital at Richmond, and the climactic surrender a week later at Appomattox, essentially ending the war. Rather than one long, continuous battle, it featured complex maneuvering, many hard-fought and murderous battles, and the creation of the most sophisticated systems of field works and fortifications up to that point in American history. Our soldiers would not face such a situation again until the Great War in 1917 and Western Europe's trenches. The Federals undertook three distinct offenses between June 15 and July 30th. The first failed to conquer the city, but resulted in many rebel POWs. The second was a tactical disaster for the Bluecoats, and the third featured the campaign's most spectacular combat, the infamous Battle of the Crater. These are covered in Book 1. The likelihood of Confederate independence diminished substantially between the 1st of August and the end of October 1864, but Grant's accomplishments came at great cost. The Federals mounted six major offenses during this three-month period, all to support General Sheridan's efforts, and the Confederates launched counterattacks that resulted in many Yankee POWs. The rebels, however, found it increasingly difficult to replace battlefield casualties. These are delineated in great detail in Book 2. The contest for Petersburg and its larger neighbor Richmond consumed 292 days in 1864 and 65. The battle entailed a series of separate Union offenses resulting in major engagement, a handful of Confederate initiatives, and several prominent cavalry raids, all combining to form the longest sustained military operation of the Civil War. The U.S. colored troops saw their most extensive combat action of the entire war during the late summer and early autumn of 1864 in the Eastern Theater at Petersburg. The author spent 25 years working and living on Petersburg's battlefields, first with the National Park Service, and then as the executive director of Pamplin Historical Park, scene of the campaign's climactic attacks. As you read, you walk with the officers and soldiers of four major armies, smell the fear, the sweat, and the smoke from fires and gunfire, and try hard to stay alive in the midst of chaos and bitter warfare. A Campaign of Giants, The Battle for Petersburg, Volume 1, From the Crossing of the James to the Crater, and Volume 2, From the Crater's Aftermath to the Battle of Burgess Mill, both from the Civil War American series by A. Wilson Green, the University of North Carolina Press. I'm Doc Kirby. That's a pair of book bits.
1: News. I'm Sue Guzman. President Trump calling on Ukraine's President Volodymyr Zelensky to pause strikes on Russian diesel refineries. He claims the attacks are contributing to a global shortage.
2: A lot of the diesel comes, and that's the one where there's a big up. It comes from Russia. And the Russia plants are being hit by Ukraine.
1: His comments coming as he left Ireland Sunday. Diesel prices continuing to rise in the U.S., exceeding $6.20 a gallon. Industry analyst Trilby Lundberg says the price increase will have a profound effect on the U.S. economy.
3: Oil prices are more at risk even than they were due to the Houthi rebels now operating in the Red Sea, threatening supplies, seizing an island, and causing a Saudi pipeline that was skirting.
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0: 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Nobody talks more about South Alabama than us.

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0: on an early Monday morning. And let's talk about the State Fair of Texas going viral because it features 40 new foods, including a Twinkie stuffed with brisket. It's called the Twinkle Brisket Star. It has bacon, jalapenos, and cream cheese as well. It's breaded with panko, deep fried, and topped with raspberry chipotle sauce. By the way, the fair also has a frozen watermelon wrapped in 6 feet of fruit by the foot. I think that's more my speed. 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
4: 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The Livestock News is at 6:10 during the morning show. 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
6: This is Steve Flowers. I've listened to WTBF all my life. I'm now a regular participant on the morning show. Having been involved with Alabama politics for many decades, I'm often asked by many political candidates, "Steve, I've got limited campaign money. Where should I

0: 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I always tell them the WTVF Morning Show, the listening audience is overwhelming and it crosses all demographic lines. 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

0: Billy Idol on Deshaun Watson's 31st birthday. It's also Pope Leo's birthday. He's 71.
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0: Good morning, my friends, and welcome to Monday morning. I hope you're having a fantastic day. So far, it has only just started, so it can change at any moment. Nonetheless, I hope you woke up on the right side of the bed and you're ready to have a great start to your week. Because I know I am. Thank you so much for joining me. It's going to be a great day. Simply because I said it is. It's not a suggestion. Anyways, let's get this morning started, like any great morning, with a look at the weather, shall we?
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0: Currently 73 degrees here on the square, or 72, actually. 71 degrees out of the airport. They're reporting a little bit of fog. Nothing too crazy, but still a little bit foggy out that way. So keep that in mind as you head to work this morning, or school, or wherever you may be headed. Today you can expect a high of 96 degrees with sunny skies. Tonight a low of 71 and mostly clear. Tuesday, a high of 95 and sunny. Tuesday night a low of 70 and mostly clear. Wednesday, a high of 92 and sunny. And Wednesday night, a low of 65 and clear. See, we haven't hit lows in the 60s since early June? I don't know. It's been a while. It has. So I'll take whatever I can get. If that is the first faintest whisper of what we may call fall, I'll take it. In a heartbeat. So, that's something to look forward to. I think so. Goodness gracious. But yeah, that's our weather. Not any rain forecasted in the entire week that I'm currently seeing. I mean, the whole thing. So we're looking forward to that as well, I'm sure. Some of us. But we did get some rain this weekend, that's for sure. And I'm sure as the morning goes by, we'll hear a little more. But until then, that's all I have for you for weather. And that's all I got. So, thank you so much for joining me. Happy Monday. If you're not quite awake yet, I'm sure we'll get there eventually. I am right there with you. It is so early, and I was not ready for the weekend to end. It felt like it lasted 7 seconds. So, yippee! Happy Monday, my friends. Let's get it started, shall we? With a little bit of gospel music. How else do we get our mornings started? So let's just get right into it. Thank you again for joining me. And I hope you have a wonderful day. Because you deserve every minute of it.

0: Good morning. Here's today's devotional entitled Job's Birthday. We're reading from Job 3. Then Job broke the silence. He spoke up and cursed his fate. Obliterate the day I was born. Blank out the night I was conceived. Let it be a black hole in space. May God above forget it ever happened. Erase it from the books. May the day of my birth be buried in deep darkness, shrouded by the fog, swallowed by the night. And the night of my conception, the devil take it. Rip the date off the calendar. Delete it from the almanac. Oh, turn that night into pure nothingness. No sounds of pleasure from that night ever. May those who are good at cursing curse that day. Unleash the sea beast, Leviathan, on it. May its morning stars turn to black cinders, waiting for a daylight that never comes, never once seeing the first light of dawn. And why? Because it released me from my mother's womb into a life with so much trouble. Why didn't I die at birth, my first breath out of the womb my last? Why were there arms to rock me and breasts for me to drink from? I could be resting in peace right now, asleep forever, feeling no pain, in the company of kings and statesmen in their royal ruins, or with princes resplendent in their gold and silver tombs. Why wasn't I stillborn and buried with all the babies who never saw light? Where the wicked no longer trouble anyone, and bone-weary people get a long-deserved rest. Prisoners sleep undisturbed, never again to wake up to the bark of the guards. The small and the great are equals in that place, and slaves are free from their masters. Why does God bother giving light to the miserable? Why bother keeping bitter people alive? Those who want in the worst way to die and can't, who can't imagine anything better than death, who count the day of their death and burial the happiest of their life. Death, divorce, and disease could be called the three D's of misery. They slice through life like a tsunami of sorrow, raising doubts and destroying dreams. Recently, Julie Ackerman Link and a friend of hers agreed that the previous year was one they would both soon as forget. Each of them had suffered one of the three. Their conversation brought Job to mind. In a short period of time, he lost his children, his health, his wealth, and his wife's respect. His distress was so great he pleaded, "May the day perish on which he was born." Job wanted God to erase not just a year, but all memory of his existence. He'd enjoyed years of success and respect. Now he questioned the purpose of living. Job wanted to die and be forgotten, but instead God made sure his name and story would be remembered forever. Rather than give Job what he asked for, God gave future generations what they would need, an inside look at the spiritual battle between God and Satan. The result is a God-inspired document about suffering that has comforted countless people. When what we fear actually happens, we know, thanks to Job, that God can use even that for good. Father, we know sorrows and temptations will follow us in this life, but we also know that no suffering is beyond your redemption. Thank you for that hope. Amen.
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0: I'm Gianna Gelosi. Tech CEOs pounding the table, issuing brake checks on AI.
1: Anthropic CEO Dario Mode made waves this weekend speaking about AI's existential capabilities. Elon Musk posted in response, a simple Dario is right. And then you have OpenAI's Sam Altman. He says, we welcome a federal framework that sets consistent safety requirements for frontier AI. Altman adding this morning that one major issue with the speed of development is one nation holding too much power over it.
0: Fox's Alexandria Hoff. President Trump went to Ireland revealing plans to remove a 10% tariff on Irish whiskey.
2: Most European goods are under 15% tariffs as a result of a trade deal that the EU and the U.S. struck last year. The carve-out for Irish whiskey highlighting the overall positive nature of this visit, even though the president did make waves by saying he'd like to see Irish reunification.
0: Fox's Madeline Rivera. 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
3: With another ARN News update, I'm Leah Brandon. A Saturday night shooting in Tuscaloosa leaves eight people injured, including three with serious injuries. Officers responded to a neighborhood party to provide first aid until emergency crews arrived. All eight victims, including juveniles, are reported to be in stable condition. No arrests have been made. More than 100,000 lethal doses of fentanyl could send a convicted North Alabama felon to prison for life. Madison County deputies say a raid on a home turned up dealer amounts of fentanyl, several firearms, and thousands of dollars in cash. Maurice Fletcher charged with trafficking and possessing a firearm as a convicted felon. And there's a new team sitting atop the latest college football coaches poll, while Alabama remains in the top 10. Texas climbing two spots, leading the nation, the Longhorns followed by Georgia, Notre Dame, Indiana, and Miami. I'm Leah Brandon.
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8: 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The Bullitt County Commission meets this morning at 9 at the courthouse. Elba City Council meets this afternoon at 5:30 at City Hall. Pike County Commission meets this evening at 5:15 on the second floor of the Pike County Health Department building on South Franklin Drive in Troy. Forged Men's Ministry meets tonight at 6 at Cattleman Park on 231 south of Troy for a steak dinner with moon pies and a message. All men are invited. For more information, call 334-494-3491. Brundage American Legion Post 145 meets Monday night at 6:30 at the Post Home. At 4664 Highway 231 south, and AA meets Monday night at 7 at First Baptist Church in Luverne. City Council's meeting Tuesday night at 6 include Brundage, Enterprise, and Ozark. 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
8: And a look at our weather this morning, currently 72 degrees here on the square, 71 out at Troy Municipal Airport this morning. They're reporting fair skies, and I do believe we can agree. It seems to be a gorgeous morning here on the square. Today, though, you can expect a high of 96 degrees with mostly sunny skies. Tonight, a low of 71 and mostly clear. Tuesday, a high of 95 and sunny, and Tuesday night, a low of 70 and mostly clear. Wednesday, a high of 92 and sunny, and Wednesday night, a low of 65. That sounds positively wonderful. I am so looking forward to that one. And we did get some rain over the weekend. Mr. Bobby out in Banks had about 66 one-hundredths of an inch. That's what I'm hearing.
10: And then Billy Kennedy had 3.8 inches.
8: Wow.
10: Down in Bagwell's Crossroads, just south of Ozark.
8: The airport had about 59 one-hundredths over the weekend. So
10: Depended on where you were. Yeah, where you were.
8: Absolutely. We definitely got some rain in some spots. Some of us a little more than others. And that's okay.
10: Maybe it cooled down the ball game on Saturday.
8: Maybe so. I wouldn't know.
10: No, I didn't get to go either. But some friends of ours said, you know, after it rained, it cooled down just a little bit. Mm-hmm. So happy for that if you were out there in it.
8: Yeah, right. I'm sure it was sweltering otherwise.
10: to begin with. So.
8: But we're going to take a look here at the Southeast Ag Livestock Report before we catch ARN Sports here at 6:15. 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
12: In livestock news from Southeast AgNet, Australia and New Zealand are major livestock producing countries, and USDA says that could create additional opportunities for American feed products. Luke Lindberg, USDA Undersecretary for Trade and Foreign Agricultural Affairs, recently traveled to both countries as part of a U.S. agricultural trade mission. While Australia and New Zealand are already mature markets, Lindberg says USDA still sees opportunities opportunities to grow U.S. market share. One area of particular interest is supplying ingredients used by livestock producers, including dried distillers' grains and soybean meal.
13: Yeah, it's definitely a little bit of both. We can see increases in market share in some of our product categories. You know, for example, both countries have a heavy livestock industry, and we would love to see more dry distillers grains and soybean meal going in to help feed their livestock industries.
12: Expanding those markets could have benefits well beyond the companies actually shipping feed overseas. Dried distillers grains are a co-product of ethanol production, while soybean meal is produced when soybeans are processed for oil. Finding additional international buyers for those products helps create another source of demand for U.S. corn and soybeans. 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
8: And let's take a second to go ahead and talk about the word of the day, shall we? The word of the day for today, September the 14th, is empirical. When we describe something, such as data, as empirical, we mean that it originated in or was based on observation or experience. Empirical can also be used to describe something that can be verified or disproved by observation or experiment, as in empirical laws. In a sentence, the team of conservation biologists has over the years collected reams of empirical data from species inventories to soil analyses. So, empirical is your word of the day.
10: I've used that in schooling before.
8: I think that's the only time I would. But it's time to catch ARN Sports here. It's 6:15.
20: I'm Angie Norvell with sports on the Alabama Radio Network. Bama moves up to number 10 in the college football poll, tied rolling into second half of the game against Kentucky. Final of 45-17, first SEC win on the road. Head coach Kalen DeBoer says no panic in the locker room after a rough start to the game.
21: Really proud of the way the guys fought. I felt at a halftime, you know, it wasn't this crazy energy that we had to have. I felt like it was kind of almost just getting locked in, getting refocused, and just knowing the game was going to be ours. We just got to go out and execute.
20: Auburn won 43-8 at home against Southern Miss. Andre

0: Ohio. I'm Angie Norvell for the Alabama Radio Network.
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8: Some nail biters in week one of the NFL. Among the best games, the Bills outscored the Texans 36-31 in a shootout. Josh Allen with two TD runs and two TD passes, including the game winner with under 2 minutes to go.
9: Feels good to start the season off right. Obviously, Coach Joe getting his first win as an NFL head coach takes a lot of time, a lot of effort to get into a position to be able to do that.
8: Joe Brady winning his Bills coaching debut. John Harbaugh's first game as Giants coach was a win. They beat the Cowboys in the Sunday night game. Two games were decided by two-point conversions. The Lions in overtime beat the Saints by a point, stopping a two-pointer to win it. The Eagles also stopped a two-point play to avoid OT. They beat the Commanders 24-22. Final game in week one is tonight. The Chiefs host the Broncos in the Monday nighter. And an injury headline. Rams pass rusher Myles Garrett, the reigning NFL Defensive Player of the Year, placed on injury reserve. He'll miss at least 4 weeks after undergoing knee surgery. I'm Matt McCoy.
10: And what a weekend with college football. Abby, do you have your score sheet over there for high school? I'll let you be looking at it.
11: Nope. I do not have it. I'm not sure where it's at.
10: We'll look for it. The Braves lost Sunday 9-4 to the Phillies. They won the Friday game 6-5, and the Saturday game, I think it was 12-something. I think I wrote the same score down twice. So they did win the series 2-1. They'll be playing Chicago, the Cubs, this week, starting off this week, 6:25, Monday, Tuesday, and Wednesday night. Then they'll be off Thursday. We'll join them again Sunday afternoon. They'll be at Houston playing the Astros. Let's see what that score was, that second score the other night. 12-2 was that Saturday game score. So handled the Phillies pretty well the first part of the series, and then lost yesterday 9-4. 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We had some storm damage on our tower, but that is back up. So you should be able to hear that 96.3 over the air, along with streaming and on the internet on our regular programming. 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They're broadcasting live from Hooks. Come and sit with us at Hooks. Talk to the guys and their guest prognosticator this week, who has at the point John Mike and I talked last week, had a perfect run so far that on her online picks. Ruth Qualls, a retired teacher, will be there as the guest prognosticator. 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And then we have Friday Night Football. We'll be going to Ayrton at George W. Long on FM 96.3 and Zion Chapel at Goshen on FM 94.7. Slocum will be at Pike County.

0: Sampson will be at Brantley, Abbeville at Elba, Highland Home at Geneva County, Luverne at Thomasville, Charles Henderson at Elmore County, and Crenshaw Christian at Hooper Academy. After the game, the high school scoreboard show from 10 to midnight with Mark Ritchie and Big C will be on FM 94.7. 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They'll bring you some great music and looking ahead at the weekend's college football games, and then check on the Braves and, of course, our high school football. excuse me. In college football, Troy beat Alabama State 34-17. They will be at Missouri this week. 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Auburn will host Florida. Auburn beat Southern Miss 43-8. Florida beat Campbell 52-3, so they'll both be coming off big wins. 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Alabama beat Kentucky 45-17. They'll be hosting Florida State at 2:30 Saturday. Alabama State has a bye for this week. South Alabama lost to Tulane 28-24. They'll be hosting Ohio at 6 p.m. UAB beat Louisiana Monroe 26-20. They'll host Louisiana at they'll be at Louisiana this weekend at 7. So that is our sports. We'll try to find that score sheet. It usually is around here somewhere. This Friday night, and we'll talk about it when we find the score sheet.
1: We sure will. I looked for it, didn't quite see it, but like you said, it's got to be somewhere. But let's go ahead and get into the music, shall we?
0: Happy Monday.
1: Happy Monday.
0: Before you do that, Robert Lee and Kyle Holly were winners of gift cards last week on the Coaches Connection. Kyle won the Hooks Barbecue card. Robert Lee won the Tackle Shack Outdoors card for $50. 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
1: Yahoo. But yeah, let's get into the music. Let's start our Monday right, shall we? It's a little early. That's okay, though. We're still going to make the most of it. So let's just get right into it, right?

0: right. And just like that, it's time to take a look at school lunches.
1: It is. And Friday, I got to go to Grandparents' Day.
0: Yeah.
1: At Troy Elementary. And I know that other grandparents have had activities Friday. Sunday is actually Grandparents' Day. I guess it's the second Sunday of the month, but of September. I had a great time there. I didn't stay for lunch because we got to check out. So, of course, that's what the boys wanted to do.
0: Of course.
1: But we do want to thank the Charles Henderson Child Health Center for sponsoring school lunches each and every day. I got to say hello to some of the lunchroom ladies that were there. They had treats out for the grandparents at 9 o'clock and then got to say hello to them as I walked by through the lunchroom down to the classes. But the Charles Henderson Child Health Center keeps our kids healthy and safe so they're ready to go to school and eat that great school lunch. Today, Pike County Schools are having a turkey sandwich or a ham sandwich, cheddar sun chips with an apple, lettuce and tomato for your sandwich, and your choice of drink. Crenshaw County Schools are having a chicken breast with, is that a sandwich? Oh, tenders. They're having chicken tenders.
0: Ooh.
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0: And we're getting ready to catch Fox News here, top of the hour, 7 o'clock already. 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And here it is, Fox News.
1: News. I'm Therese Crowley. President Trump returns from his Irish golf and diplomacy trip with a gift of Irish whiskey, tariff-free, dropping the U.S. tariff. But back in the USA, he's got something to do about the price of diesel that's shot up to $6.23 a gallon, 33 cents from a week ago, says AAA. Calling on Ukraine's President Zelensky to pause strikes on Russian diesel refineries.
2: A lot of the diesel comes, and that's the one where there's a big up. It comes from Russia. And the Russia plants are being hit by Ukraine.
1: But oil supplies also at risk from Houthi rebels hitting a Saudi oil pipeline. In a meeting between Iran's oil neighbors on shipping through the Strait of Hormuz has been called off. Travel Pirates finds domestic vacation demand jumped over 34%. Spots like Las Vegas, D.C. and national parks trumping international travel. 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
7: Alabama public school teachers will soon be getting more money. A 2% pay raise takes effect next month. It was approved by the last legislative session. State School Superintendent Eric Mackey says the legislature has also been able to keep the cost of health care low.
8: You know, that's very big for us because that's a recruiting tool to have a really strong insurance plan that's very affordable for teachers and also just really good pay.
7: A one-time bonus for retired teachers also goes out in October. That hot and dry weather in Alabama just won't go away. We're flirting with record high temperatures today, according to WBRC meteorologist Megan Thomas.
9: We are going to be talking about near record high temperatures, not only today, but tomorrow. Heat indices this week in the upper 90s, feeling like 105 in some spots.
7: I'm Leah Brandon.
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4: 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The Bullock County Commission will meet this Monday morning at 9 at the courthouse. The Elba City Council meets this afternoon at 5:30 at City Hall. And the Pike County Commission meets this evening at 5:15 on the second floor of the Pike County Health Department building on South Franklin Drive in Troy. Forged Men's Ministry will meet tonight at 6 at Pike Cattleman Park on 231 South here in Troy. For a steak dinner with moon pies and a message. All men are invited. The Brundage American Legion Post 145 meets tonight at 6:30 at the Post Home. And AA meets tonight at 7 at First Baptist Church in Luverne. Narcotics Anonymous meets tonight at 7 at Riverview Baptist Church on 231 North in Troy. In Troy. City councils that meet Tuesday night include Brundage, Enterprise, and Ozark, all meeting at 6. The Pike County DHR will host foster parent training in Troy Tuesday nights from 6 to 9. 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The Addiction Recovery Ministry meets Wednesday night at 7 at Riverview Baptist Church on 231 North in Troy. The Crenshaw County Historical Museum will have open house Saturday from 10 to 2. The Alabama Agricultural Museum is hosting a corn husk doll making workshop on Saturday, September the 19th from 11 to 3 at the museum there in Dothan in Landmark Park. Admission is free. The Pike Regional Child Advocacy Center invites you to a Luau for Hope. It's on Saturday, September the 26th from 5 to 9 p.m. at the Emporium at 112 West Walnut Street in Troy. It includes a social hour and silent auction, dinner, and entertainment. 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The Ralph Black Coaches Connection will be Wednesday from 5 to 7 on FM 94.7, broadcast live from Hook's Barbecue. John Mike and the gang of experts, Bart, Robin Clark, and our guest prognosticator this week for Girl Power, Ruth Qualls. And they'll be discussing our area high school football games, football teams. 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And other area games, Slocum at Pike County, Crenshaw Christian at Hooper Academy, Sampson at Brantley, Abbeville at Elba, Highland Home at Geneva County, Luverne at Thomasville, Charles Henderson will be at Elmore County. 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Alabama will host Florida State at 2:30. Alabama State has a bye this week. South Alabama will host Ohio at 6. UAB will be at Louisiana at 7. And that's our local news for today.
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4: And in other news, Kathleen Smith Graves, age 70, of Troy, died recently. 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
0: There we go. And a look at our weather this morning. Currently 73 degrees here on the square, 71 out at Troy Municipal Airport. Still a little foggy out that way, but I'm sure it'll lift here soon as that sun starts to just melt it away. Today you can expect a high of 96 degrees with sunny skies. Tonight a low of 71 and mostly clear. Tuesday, a high of 95 and sunny, and Tuesday night, a low of 70, and you guessed it, mostly clear. Wednesday, a high of 92 and sunny, and Wednesday night, a low of 65. Woo! I gotta pause on that one. I'm just so excited and clear.
4: I was looking at the long term.
0: Yes.
4: And the numbers are going down just a little
0: bit. Slowly but surely.
4: Just a little bit. 93 is still hot to sit there in the sun, but
0: I'll take what I can get. I will take
4: nighttime
0: what I can get.
4: Temperatures. It is nice to walk out at 5:30 in the morning and not sweat. So
0: yeah, amen, dude.
4: We did have a lot of rain around us this weekend. Mr. Bobby over in Banks had 66 one-hundredths of an inch. Billy Kennedy at Bagwell's Crossroads just south of Ozark, 3.8 inches. 59 one-hundredths of an inch at the Troy Airport. We had 1.05 for the weekend here at the station. Art McNatt had 69 one-hundredths in Pine Level. At the McCall home on University, 45 one-hundredths. Ben Rogers had 1.16 down in Greenwood, Florida, near Mariana. Mike Kreese had 1.55 inches over in the Country Club area, Lamar Roten in Mossy Grove, 58 one-hundredths of an inch. Kenny King Farms on the Luverne Highway, 1.01. And then Wayne with the Rain on the Needmore Road, 1.47 inches. So we had some rain around, so.
0: And the Brundage Airport had 70 one-hundredths.
4: 70 one-hundredths, all right.
0: That's
4: or seven-tenths.
0: Right.
4: There you go.
0: Yeah, seven-tenths. Hey, listen.
4: I'm going to reduce your fraction a little bit.
0: Please do. Math has never been my strong suit, ever, and it never will be. So that's okay. That's okay with me. As long as I've got somebody to check my work, it'll be okay. But we've got a couple commercials to take a look at, and we'll be right back here on The Morning Show with Abby and Stephanie right here on WTBF Brundage Troy.
14: Her birthday, and he forgot.
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14: Valentine's Day, and he forgot.
15: I mean it. I never want to see you again.
14: Or recently, their anniversary, and he forgot.
15: That does it, Harry. I never want to see you again.
14: Why has she taken him back so many times?
15: Because in between forgetting, Harry remembers with something from Jean's Flowers.
14: Is there something you've forgotten? Remember Jean's Flowers in Troy.
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0: along with our special guest prognosticator. 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Hey, and if you missed the show, you can always catch the replay Fridays before the game of the week at 4:45.
1: Timber!
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0: And we do have some guests in the studio this morning.
1: We do, and we're always glad to have people that are making good things happen in Troy. We're glad to have Ashley Smith and Damian Studdard here today from the Grand at Magnolia Point. And Damian, I've told you that I'm directionally impaired, so you had to tell me where the Grand was. So tell us where your building is located, or your complex.
2: The complex is located, formerly, of course, with the Grand at Magnolia Point, formerly the Arch at Troy. We're directly behind the sorority house off East Academy Street.
1: Okay.
2: You can get there off of Elm.
1: Yes, you can. You can get there off of Elm. And is that how I get there? Yes.
2: Yes.
1: I guess
2: yes, ma'am.
1: I told you I'm directionally impaired, so... I have to have landmarks.
2: Yes, ma'am.
1: Okay, there you go. And so tell us a little bit about, first of all, welcome to the morning show to both Ashley and Damian. Tell us a little bit about what's going on at the Grand at Magnolia Point.
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1: Well, and we were talking about. Thank you, Ashley. Mm-hmm. Move-in specials are great. I love a good deal. But tell us a little bit about how the Grand at Magnolia Point has changed. Because I know a lot of people have talked about apartments being very student-friendly,
2: right,
1: where you rent a room and you may share common living areas. But how is this changing?
2: Absolutely. We have definitely really taken the multifamily approach with the new ownership, the new management that's come into place. We're transitioning to conventional housing. With conventional housing, we're moving away from the student housing. Conventional, we're leasing by the unit, not by the bed. So again, we're really coming into the multifamily facet.
1: Well, and that's important. We've talked about that before we got on the air. There is a lot of housing focused on students because mm-hmm. we have Troy University, of course, here, and students wanting to live off campus, and they rent that one bed and share the common area. But for families moving in, there's a great need for great priced family housing.
2: Absolutely, absolutely. Just as Ashley said, the new ownership and management has come in and taken a very aggressive approach, switching to the multifamily realm. 2-bed, 2-bath starting at $900, 3-bed, 3-bath starting at $1,075. And like I said, we have 2 months free. Come on out, y'all.
1: You can't beat that. I love something free. You've also said, and I told you that I noticed that the grounds looked freshly, you know, some upkeep on the grounds, but not just the grounds. What have y'all done with the units in recent months?
2: In recent months, since June the 12th, like I said, we've taken a very aggressive approach. Grounds have been updated. We just completed a project where every roof at the property has been replaced. The week before that, we just completed a project where all the buildings and breezeways were pressure washed. And as of now, since June the 12th, we've renovated over 70 units at this time.
1: Wow. That is aggressive. You're working hard.
2: Yes, yes, yes.
1: And you do have these move-in specials. And so if you're a family looking and you're moving to Troy and you're looking for family housing, the Grand at Magnolia Point is the place to go. And tell us how they can contact you.
2: Definitely, you can contact us online, grandmagnoliapoint.com. Also, 334-566-3405. Come out and see Ashley. Come out and see Kerrigan. Come out and see Damien. Let's fill it up.
1: Hey, and I know you want to do that. It's a great location. It's close to downtown, far enough away from 231 that you feel like you're kind of in the country out there, don't you?
2: Yes, ma'am, absolutely.
1: It's kind of like what I feel over on University. A little bit of country, but you're close enough to Walmart to go when you need to.
2: Absolutely. Walmart and Publix.
1: Absolutely. I went to both of them on Saturday. And then, of course, you got your Piggly Wiggly down here. It's just very conveniently
2: yes,
1: located.
2: Ma'am. Absolutely, absolutely.
1: You can walk a lot of places. If
2: right,
1: you're...
2: absolutely. You actually can walk down here to the square because I thought about doing it. Hadn't done it yet, but I thought about doing it.
1: A little too hot. A little too hot for me. Let's not go crazy, David. But move-in specials out at the Grand at Magnolia Point. New owners, new focus. Give them a call. We'll have their contact information here at the radio station if you miss that. Got a lot of new things going on, and we wish them the best. Thank y'all so much
2: Absolutely.
1: For being here.
2: Absolutely. Thank
1: Come
2: you
1: back.
2: For having us.
1: All right.
0: Thank you.
1: Thank you, guys. And we'll do a little, you got a song before the bottom of the hour?
3: Oh, yeah.
1: All right. Go ahead.

0: You might have heard that bell. That bell this morning, right on time. Thank you. Thank you. I like to watch the clock sometimes. It's that new clock. It is. It's got everything. It's got the temperature outdoors, the temperature indoors, the day, the month, the day written out. I love it. It's awesome. 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If you have any kind of renovation, construction, maybe you need to replace some pipes, maybe you need a new toilet.
1: They got them.
0: They got them. And it makes a good Christmas gift.
1: I started saying, Abby, did you know I gave my parents a toilet for Christmas, not one, but 2 years in a row?
0: Slap a bow on that thing. Well, you got a gift.
1: That high toilet, when you get a little bit older.
0: Yeah.
1: Those few inches.
0: Yeah. The
1: makes
0: less
1: a difference.
0: Your knees have to hinge.
1: That's right.
0: Come on, man.
1: And my dad got a toilet for Christmas, not once, but 2 years in a row.
0: Hey, it's a necessity. Everybody needs one. So
1: true.
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0: And we're going to call this last call for birthdays and anniversaries, my friends. 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Go ahead, get your name on that list. It can be you. It can be your aunt, your uncle, your grandma, your grandpa, niece, nephew, cousin, grandchild. It doesn't matter. It could be your neighbor. It could be somebody you used to work with. It don't matter. Get your name, their name, on our list. We're taking birthdays for yesterday, the 13th, and today, the 14th. So give us a call, 334-566-0300, because that's the only way to win. So go ahead and give us a call, because you got about 5 minutes or so.
1: Leave her 8.

0: And just like that, it's about time for birthdays and anniversaries this morning.
1: It is, and you can tell it's a Monday. We've got a long list today.
0: Oh, yeah. So let's get right into it.
1: That's right. Celebrating on Sunday, September the 13th, my cousin Brent Murray down in Dothan celebrated a birthday yesterday. I don't know how old he is, but he's getting old. That's all I can say. Brenda Calhoun of Troy celebrated yesterday, called in by her sister. And Vicki Browder of Troy, celebrating 66 years yesterday, called in by Daddy and Martha. Celebrating on Monday today, September the 14th, Cadence Parnell, 13 today in Troy, called in by her mom. Alicia Duran, 24 today. She's across the miles in Chesapeake, Virginia. Her Aunt Lizzie and Uncle James want to wish her a happy birthday, turning 24 today. Christine Baxley in Banks is 76, called in by her sister-in-law. Mark Motes of Troy is celebrating a birthday today, called in by his mother. Brenda Campbell of Troy is celebrating a birthday today. Steve, her husband, and John Mike, all, and me, put her name on the list. Not saying her age today, but she is celebrating a birthday. My cousin Crystal Murray is 58 today. Oh, Crystal Murray Lewis in Dothan celebrating a birthday today. Happy birthday, Crystal. Brittany Hill is 31 today in Brundage, called in by her Uncle Bubba. Chelsea Chandler is 37 today in Troy, called in by her husband, Timothy. Zyle Baxby is 1 today. Auntie Lynn called that in for Zyle today. Elsie Terry in Brundage is celebrating. Jackie Wheeler in Brundage is celebrating. And Christine Wheeler is celebrating in Brundage, all called in by Wendy today. Wendy Tarber is 69 today in Brundage, called in by her grandbaby. Earl Walker of Brundage is 76, called in by his best friend. And Tanya Atwell is celebrating a birthday today here in Troy, called in by her husband. All right, so let's see our lucky number today. Is lucky number
0: 13.
1: Lucky number 13. Our number 13 today is Wendy Tarber. Wendy Tarber in Brundage, you're the winner of the Piggly Wiggly birthday cake. Come by and pick up that certificate, and you can take it over to our Piggly Wiggly on 231. They'll help you pick out that tasty, delicious birthday cake. Wendy Tarber here in Brundage, celebrating her birthday, turning 69 today, our Piggly Wiggly birthday cake winner. And I think I only have one Happy Meal to give out, and that's Zyle Baxby. He's turning the big one today, so he'll be able to eat that Happy Meal. Mm-hmm. Come on by and pick up that Happy Meal today for Zyle. Turning one today from our McDonald's, our Murphy Family Restaurant. And then anniversaries today across the miles. Sharon and Steve Vincent, they're in Griffin, Georgia. Their son Jeremy wanted to wish them a happy, happy anniversary today. They're celebrating 53 years. Wow. They would be an automatic anniversary rose winner. They're kind of far away. I don't expect them to be in town today. But Steve and Sharon Vincent celebrating 53 years today. That anniversary rose is given each and every day to one lucky couple celebrating an anniversary by Jean's Flowers. Go by Jean's Flowers and talk to Miss Martha Lynn and her folks about your floral needs today. Our birthday cake winner, Wendy Tarber, turning 69 years old. And our Happy Meal to sweet one-year-old Zyle Baxby. Abby, let's tell everybody a little happy birthday today. This Monday the 14th.
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0: There we go. It's time for church news now. Church news is brought to you by Sisters Restaurant. Sisters, located on 231, just ahead. Let's see. Trying to get my picture menu up here. Just ahead of. There we go. Of the. Just across the. Trying to do too many things at one time. Just across from South Alabama Electric Co-op. Sisters, I hope you enjoyed it yesterday. It'll also be open this Sunday. That's the third Sunday. Normally the first and third Sundays of the month. And Monday through Friday, 10:30 to 2. Today, hamburger steak with onion and gravy, baked chicken breast with sweet chili sauce, chicken fingers and fried pork chop. You can choose from cream corn, turnips or collards, broccoli casserole, butter beans, steamed rice and gravy, string beans, fried okra, yam patties, cornbread dressing with gravy and cranberry sauce, potato salad, and rutabagas. They also have that special like the chef's salad with fried or grilled chicken. Last Monday, they had a shrimp platter, or you could get shrimp and oysters or oysters alone. But don't leave without dessert. Take it with you if you have to. Let's see. Strawberry shortcake, peach cobbler, or their world-famous nanner pudding. That's on the Sisters menu today. Stop in one day this week and have one of the best lunches in town, or take the family after church on Sunday. They are open this Sunday from 10:30 to 2. In our church news today, revival services start tonight at First Independent All Nations Gospel Holy Church of God on Highway 231, 7 p.m. tonight through Wednesday night. The guest speaker is Elder Robert L. Thomas from Union Springs, the superintendent of the Union Springs District, as well as other churches. So that starts tonight. Park Memorial Methodist Church on the Elba Highway continues their Christ Care Closet for those in the community that need clothing and personal items. They have clothes for men, women, children, and babies. It's open from on Tuesdays from 1 to 3. Call the church for more information at 334-566-3881. The Salem Troy Baptist Association Ministry Thrift Shop is open on Highway 231 Wednesdays and Thursdays from 10 to 4, along with the second Saturday from 8 to noon. New items in stock each week. If you need more information, you can call them at 334-566-1538. Hepzibah Baptist Church on the Henderson Highway in Troy has their Senior Adult Ministry Luncheon this Thursday from 11 to 1. If you'd like, if you're a senior citizen and you'd like to enjoy a time of fellowship and fun, you're welcome to join them out at Hebzibah Baptist Church. Workers of the Word and Island Girl on S.A. Graham Boulevard in Brundage have Bible study and breakfast every Saturday at 10 a.m. Grief Share is on Sunday afternoons from 2:30 to 3:30 in the youth room at Troy First Methodist Church. 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The 5th Annual Glory Road Ministry Tent Revivals are Monday through Saturday, starting September the 21st at Turner's Park in Luverne at 7 p.m. nightly. You can contact Jeff Penn for more information at 334-672-7840. And New Shiloh Missionary Baptist Church on Park Street here in Troy has their Fall Revival, a revival of love, starting Sunday, September the 20th at 11 a.m., and then Monday and Tuesday at 6:30 each night. And that's our church news for today, sponsored by Sisters Restaurant. 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
1: Fox News, I'm I'm Gianna Gelosi. President Trump back home after a weekend trip to Ireland. The president causing a stir after his comments on unifying the Irish nation.
2: Such sensitive territory that U.S. presidents have traditionally avoided taking a side on it. And most U.K. leadership on this issue, especially the unionist parties, they really oppose this idea that they see it as giving up territory.
1: That's Fox's Alexandria Hov. Diesel hits a new record high this morning, $6.23 per gallon. President Trump is urging Ukraine's president to stop attacking diesel fuel facilities in the war with Russia.
3: This isn't done by the Middle East. This is done by what's happening with Russia and Ukraine. There are plenty of other targets. Don't hit diesel fuel because that's hurting the world.
1: Oil up another 2%+ today. AAA says the national average for a gallon of regular is $4.31 per gallon. 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
8: With another ARN News update, I'm Leah Brandon. A Saturday night shooting in Tuscaloosa leaves 8 people injured, including 3 with serious injuries. Officers responded to a neighborhood party to provide first aid until emergency crews arrived. All 8 victims, including juveniles, are reported to be in stable condition. No arrests have been made. More than 100,000 lethal doses of fentanyl could send a convicted North Alabama felon to prison for life. Madison County deputies say a raid on a home turned up dealer amounts of fentanyl, several firearms, and thousands of dollars in cash. Maurice Fletcher charged with trafficking and possessing a firearm as a convicted felon. And there's a new team sitting atop the latest college football coaches poll, while Alabama remains in the top 10. Texas climbing 2 spots, leading the nation. The Longhorns followed by Georgia, Notre Dame, Indiana, and Miami. I'm Leah Brandon.
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10: This is a minute with Paul DeMarco, your quick look at Alabama politics. Unfortunately, we've seen way too many headlines across the nation of crashes involving tractor trailers with drivers who should not have a commercial driver's license. Alabama has not been immune from some of these horrific accidents that have victimized innocent citizens on state highways. President Donald Trump's administration has aggressively cracked down on these illegal drivers that are not qualified to be driving the big rigs on the roads. And Governor Kay Ivey has followed suit, partnering with federal agencies with sweeping arrests and stopping these drivers. Because of the stricter policing by Alabama state troopers, traffic fatalities involving these trucks are down 24% from the same period last year. Kudos to the governor and state law enforcement for working along the trucking industry to protect the traveling public in Alabama. This has been A Minute with Paul DeMarco.
0: And in our local news this morning, the Kiwanis Club of Troy is sponsoring pancake breakfasts through our local McDonald's for children's charities. You can purchase your $7 ticket and redeem it this week at our local McDonald's. You can contact Bart and Jenny Wallace at Wallace Pump and Supply, or in Ozark, contact Diane Cook at jdianecook@gmail.com or by Facebook. The Bullock County Commission meets this morning at 9 at the County Courthouse. The Elba City Council meets this afternoon at 5:30 at City Hall. The Pike County Commission meets this evening at 5:15 on the second floor of the Pike County Health Department building on South Franklin Drive in Troy. Forged Men's Ministry meets Monday night at 6 at the Pike Cattleman Park on 231 South in Troy. For a steak dinner with moon pies and a message, all men are invited. And the Brundage American Legion Post 145 meets tonight at 6:30 at the Post Home. AA meets tonight at First Baptist Church in Luverne. And Narcotics Anonymous meets tonight at 7 at Riverview Baptist Church on 231 North in Troy. City councils that meet Tuesday night at 6 include Brundage, Enterprise, and Ozark. The Pike County DHR will give foster parent training in Troy on Tuesday nights. 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It's Red, White, and Ruby Tuesdays out at our Ruby Tuesdays all day today. 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The Addiction Recovery Ministry meets Wednesday night at 7 at Riverview Baptist Church on 231 North in Troy. The Crenshaw County Historical Museum will have open house Saturday from 10 to 2. Corn husk doll making will be on the ticket at Alabama Agricultural Museum there in Landmark Park Saturday from 11 to 3 at the museum there in Dothan. Admission is free. And in sports, we'll join the Braves tonight as they play at Chicago with the Cubs. 6:25 is that on-air time. 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And the Ralph Black Coaches Connection will be Wednesday with John Mike McCall. 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Our guest prognosticator this week, Ruth Qualls, one of our online pickers who has just done phenomenal. In our game of the week this week, Friday night on FM 94.7, Zion Chapel at Goshen, on 96.3 FM, Ayrton at GW Long. In other area games, Slocum will be at Pike County, Crenshaw Christian at Hooper Academy, Sampson at Brantley, Abbeville at Elba, Highland Home at Geneva, Luverne at Thomasville, and Charles Henderson at Elmore County. 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And Chase and Nick will be on the Saturday Morning Breakdown Show at 10 as they talk about college football, review our high school football scores, and more. 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Alabama hosts Florida State at 2:30. Alabama State has a bye. South Alabama hosts Ohio at 6. UAB will be at Louisiana at 7. And Florida, of course, is at Auburn for that game. So that's our local news for today.
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0: And before we do weather and other news, we have one obituary for today. Kathleen Smith Graves, age 70, of Troy, died recently. The funeral for Kathleen Graves is today at 11 at Good Hope Baptist Church with Pastor Wayne Lockler officiating. There'll be a private family burial at Alabama Heritage in Montgomery. Visitation is from 10 to 11 at Good Hope Baptist Church with Green Hills Funeral Home directing. 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Just click on obituaries.
12: And now let's take a look at our weather, shall we? 76 degrees here on the square, 74 out at Troy Municipal Airport about 15 minutes ago. And fair skies reported out that way, and I'd say about the same here. It looks like a beautiful morning here in downtown Troy. Today you can expect a high of 96 degrees with sunny skies. Tonight a low of 71 and mostly clear. Tuesday a high of 95 and sunny, and Tuesday night a low of 70 and mostly clear. Wednesday, a high of 92 and sunny, and Wednesday night, a low of 65 and clear. I don't know about you, but I could probably sleep outside in that kind of weather.
13: If you had a mosquito netting.
12: Yeah.
13: That may be the only thing you need here in Alabama.
12: Like the hammocks with the mosquito net?
13: Yeah.
12: Those are cool.
13: I like the old porches, the old screened-in porches that would put a bed out there during the summer.
12: Yes.
13: That was pretty cool.
12: Nowadays, they have swings, you know, with the bed.
13: I could do that.
12: I want one so bad, but like you said, I would need a screened-in porch.
13: Yeah, you've got to have screened-in. Mm-hmm. We did have some rainfall totals. Mr. Bobby out in Banks had 66 one-hundredths. Billy Kennedy down in Bagwell's Crossroads, 3.8 inches. The Troy Airport, 59 one-hundredths of an inch. 1.05 inches here at the radio station. Art McNatt in Pine Level had 69 one-hundredths of an inch. The McCalls on University had 45 one-hundredths of an inch. Ben Rogers had 1.16 down in Greenwood, Florida, near Mariana. Lamar Roten, 58 one-hundredths in Mossy Grove. Mike Kreese, 1.55 inches in the Country Club area. Kenny King Farms on the Luverne Highway, 1.01 inches. Wayne with the rain on the Needmore Road, 1.47 inches. And 0.7 of an inch there at the Brundage Airport. So all of our weather watchers, I think we heard from all of them today, had a little bit of rain. So that's good.
12: Yeah, absolutely. I know I had quite a bit. I'm going to get a rain gauge here one day, soon, maybe. We're going to get there eventually.
13: You need one.
12: I do. But let's take a look here at the Southeast Ag bottom line report before we get back into the music this morning, shall we? You're listening to The Morning Show with Abby and Stephanie right here on WTBF, Brundage Troy. And we'll be right back to get into the music in this 8 o'clock hour, so stick around.
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14: From the Southeast AgNet, this is the bottom line. At Alabama Livestock Auctions, receipts at 16 markets totaled 7,731 head compared to 7,976 last week and 12,180 a year ago. Compared to 1 week ago, slaughter cattle sold steady to $5 lower. Feeder cattle sold $1 to $8 higher, with instances up to $15 higher. Trade was active with good demand on feeder cattle. Replacement cattle sold mostly steady. Medium and large frame number 1 and 2 feeder steers, 3s and 4s brought 305 to 520. 4s and 5s 380 to 445. 5 and 6s 335 to 412.50. 6 and 7s 305 to 377.50. Medium and large frame number 1 and 2 feeder heifers, 3s and 4s brought 320 to 460. 4s and 5s 315 to 405. 5 and 6s 280 to 378. 6 and 7s 265 to 335. Slaughter cows boning 80 to 85% lean, 850 to 1200 pounds brought 141 to 155. Lean slaughter cows 85 to 90% lean, 850 to 1200 pounds brought 123 to 143. Yield grade 1 slaughter bulls 1500 to 2100 pounds brought 170 to 193.
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0: And we have had some sweet treats this morning.
1: We have had some coffee and sweet treats brought to us by the Grand at Magnolia Point this morning.
0: Well, my second cup of coffee.
1: We appreciate it. Abby appreciates it greatly.
0: I think more than you realize, dear listener.
1: Some good coffee and some sweet treats from Dunkin's we will definitely enjoy. But we're also thinking about cinnamon rolls, cream cheese rolls, peanut butter rolls, all the sweet treats that Cakes by Joyce provides on a cinnamon roll day.
0: Cream cheese roll.
1: I know. No pressure, Miss Joyce, but we are eagerly awaiting another cinnamon roll day from Cakes by Joyce. We'll let you know when that happens. But in the meantime, you can go over to Mama Goldberg's, who, by the way, are celebrating 50 years, and get you a little cake and a cup when you get a Mama's Love. I guess that was the original sandwich.
0: Yeah.
1: The original go-to, the OG, the Mama's Love, and get you an original OG cake and a cup. Wide variety of flavors. You can share it with a friend or not. Keep it all to yourself, or buy two and make them share so you can taste another one. That's what I like to do. I always get the opposite of what John Mike gets. That way I can try his.
0: So you can have both.
1: Yes, you can try it. Yes.
0: Me and Tyler do that when we do go out anywhere.
1: Yeah.
0: You know.
1: Rarely do I get the same thing. That way I can taste what he's got. Unless it's chicken liver.
0: Especially if it's a sandwich.
1: Yeah.
0: I get half, you get half.
1: Right. Sounds good.
0: It's the
1: and
0: best
1: you can
0: part
1: do that with
0: marriage.
1: Cake and a cup.
0: Yes,
1: you can have half, and then you can swap and eat the other half.
0: Or I can just not tell him and eat both of them.
1: True, you can tell him you didn't pick him up one, and then you can have it both. But go get your cake and a cup from Cakes by Joyce over at Mama Goldberg's, and we'll let you know when Cinnamon Roll Day rolls around.
0: We sure will.
1: But we got something coming up shortly. We talked last week to the Boys and Girls Club, the main, I don't know what you call it, the
0: main office.
1: The main office out of Auburn that runs our Boys and Girls Club here in Troy. They're having Keys for Kids Thursday, October the 1st at the Social in downtown Troy. If you've never been to the Social, they have a great outdoor space. They'll have some of the kids there playing games. You can do that during the Social time. The doors open at 5:30 at 107 South Market Street. 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But they left us some tickets.
0: They did.
1: So these are big tickets. If you've not seen Dueling Pianos, it is wonderful. So every day this week, we're going to be playing a song from Dueling Pianos. We may not play the whole song, but we're going to play a snippet of it.
0: Mm-hmm.
1: When you hear that, please email us at themorningshow@wtbfradio.com with your name and email address and telephone number. You'll be in the drawing for two tickets. We'll draw those on Friday. Two tickets to Dueling Pianos on October the 1st. This is going to be a big, big event for the Boys and Girls Club. I got to go last year. Good networking time for you.
0: So that means it's my turn this year, right?
1: Yeah, you get. We'll send you this year. And then meet some of the guys and girls that come to the Boys and Girls Club, the Dueling Piano Show. So when you hear a song like we're about to play, and you can do it now, email us at themorningshow, put the "the" in there, T-H-E, themorningshow@wtbfradio.com, and we'll put your name in the running for those two tickets we're going to give away on Friday, and we'll give away two next Friday as well. So here we go, Abby. This is the Dueling Pianos.

0: 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And mark your calendar for Thursday, September 17th, we're celebrating with free birthday cake at Mama Goldberg's. Founded in Auburn, Alabama in 1976, Mama Goldberg's is celebrating 50 years at locations across the South. So come celebrate 50 years of Mama Goldberg's with us on the square. Mama Goldberg's in Troy, 50 years old, and we're just getting started. 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John Mike will be your host with his gang of experts each week. Come join Bart, Clark, and Robin, along with our special guest prognosticator. And don't forget to go online and make your picks each week for a chance to win a fantastic prize from the Tackle Shack and Hook's Barbecue. Hey, and if you missed the show, you can always catch the replay Fridays before the game of the week at 4:45.
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0: right, that was the Spinners with Working My Way Back to You. I like the Spinners. If you haven't noticed, I play quite a bit of them. But it's time, my friends, for Tell and Sell.
1: 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We'll be probably sorting through the Tell and Sell this week. 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In our Tell and Sell today, we have someone that lost a hearing aid. It was last Sunday, not this past Sunday, but Sunday before, around Walmart or Ruby Tuesdays. They do have a reward offered, 334-672-2546, 672-2546. We have an X350 John Deere lawnmower with a 42-inch cut. 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We have chickens for sale, $200 for all, a three-point hitch-mounted hay spear, $150, two skid fuel tanks, 125 gallons each. They're asking $300 for both. And then they have a Frigidaire side-by-side refrigerator freezer, and the ice maker doesn't work. They're asking $100 for that. The number for any of those items, 334-344-9374, 344-9374. And then we have some land for sale, 2.36 acres in the Ozark city limits. It is four road front city lots, $11,000. You can text 334-465-0067 for more information on that. 334-465-0067. And that, on this Monday morning, is our Tell and Sell brought to you by Dillard Funeral Home of Troy and Brundage, serving you and your family for over 50 years.
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3: Is it Apple Fritter Day?
2: I wish. No, it is for us. It is for us. It's National Sober Day, which
3: very
2: is
3: important.
2: Very important. Congratulations to all of our friends who are celebrating being sober, whether that be a couple days, a couple years, a couple months, it doesn't matter.
3: A couple of decades.
2: Yeah. Any amount of time is worth celebrating wholeheartedly. National Cream Filled Donut Day.
3: Do we have any good cream filled over there?
2: No.
3: No? Okay.
2: I like a good Bavarian cream.
3: I like the white cream, the icing.
2: Yeah,
3: or
2: that's
3: lemon
2: good too.
3: Filled.
2: Mm. Cream cheese filled. Yeah. I don't really do lemon filled, but Tyler does. My husband
3: from
2: loves
3: Thomas
2: it.
3: Donuts down in Panama City.
2: Licking Good Donuts down in Robertsdale. Ain't nothing can beat a Licking Good Donut. National Live Creative Day. National Parents Day Off. It's a Monday. Get real. National Eat a Hoagie Day. National Virginia Day. And it's also National Boss Employee Exchange Day. I don't know what that means, but
3: that means you get to do the logs today. Sounds good.
2: So funny.
3: Hey, Abby, we did get our football scores in. Goshen lost to Highland Home 47-13. Ayrton beat Houston County 47-3. Crenshaw Christian lost to Lowndes Academy 32-0. Hillcrest Evergreen lost to Luverne 59-16. George W. Long beat Zion Chapel 54-20. 42-0 was the Charles Henderson over Beauregard score. Bullock County beat Pike County 35-20. Kinston beat Brantley 20-0. Elba beat Sampson 37-6. And Pike Lib lost to Prattville Christian 41-12. We'll talk about those again tomorrow in case somebody missed them.
2: That's rough, buddy. But today, currently 80 degrees here on the square, 81 at the airport, feels like 86. It's going to be a hot one today, my friends, so prepare accordingly. A high of 96 expected with sunny skies and a low tonight of 71. And that's all for us today. Thank you so much for joining us on this Monday morning. It's always a pleasure to spend our mornings right here with you on the morning show. We hope you have a fantastic rest of your day, a wonderful start to your week, and we'll see you right here, same time, same place, tomorrow morning, 5:30, dark and early. You know we'll be here. But until then, my friends, be good, or be good at it, and we'll be seeing you.
4: I'm Therese Crowley. President Trump back from his Irish golf and diplomacy trip this Monday morning. With the price of diesel up to $6.23 a gallon, 33 cents higher than a week ago, says AAA. The president calling on Ukraine's President Zelensky to stop hitting Russian diesel oil refineries.
5: Diesel is being driven up by the fact that he's having a hard time coming out of Russia. And that's the case that hurts the world. We got to stop.
4: Saying there are plenty of other targets, but Russian President Putin sending a chilling message of his own, hitting a train in Ukraine right ahead of one carrying former CIA director David Petraeus and former UK Prime Minister Boris Johnson. President Trump counters the AI doomers, saying, "I'm not downplaying, but it's going to be more good than bad." As four AI leaders informally agree we should pace the frontier. 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

Hi, how are you? Jim Zippo here on Monday. Hey, dance with me. I triple dog dare you. I got two left feet. On the other hand, I've got two right feet. It's difficult dancing with 4 feet, but what the heck? Here's Orleans. Not New Orleans, just plain old Orleans.

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0: The power of love here on Monday. Yes, that's Huey Lewis in the news. I wonder if Huey has brothers named Dewey and Louie. Why do I wonder about that? Hi, I'm Jim Zippo. Now the fall is here. 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

0: Genesis with Phil Collins singing lead vocal there. She's got that invisible touch. 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If I was invisible for one day, I'd just tickle everyone, then stand back and watch their expressions change.
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0: Bob Seger and the Cowboys ride against the wind. It's kind of like having air brakes on a horse. I, Jim Zippo, the 29th annual Air Guitar and Air Drum Championships were held in Finland last week. And the winner of the air drum competition had to go to the ER. Sprained knees.
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0: The cars. Hi, Jim Zippo. Speaking of traffic, you know the time we spend sitting at red lights has gone up by 5 seconds because of people checking their phones. Not surprisingly, the number of times we now honk our horns has skyrocketed.
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2: It's September 14th. Here's what happened on this day in history, brought to you by Troy Animal Clinic, your full-service, family-owned and operated veterinary clinic. 1637, John Harvard, a Massachusetts clergyman, bequeathed his library and half of his estate to a local college, which was renamed the following year in his honor. 1716, guiding sailors into Boston Harbor, the first American lighthouse went into operation. 1741, after working without interruption for 23 days, George Frederick Handel completed his greatest oratorio, Messiah. 1814, the War of 1812 was fiercely raging when Francis Scott Key, a Washington attorney, was sent to the British Naval Command to secure the release of a prisoner when the fleet began to bombard the placement of American fortifications in Baltimore at Fort McHenry. Key had to watch in agony, wondering if his nation could possibly withstand such a barrage. Though the battle raged through the night, the American defense stood firm. The sight of the flag still flying over the fort the next morning inspired the young lawyer to pin the immortal words of the Star-Spangled Banner on this day. 1847, American forces under General Winfield Scott took control of Mexico City during the Mexican War. 1901, Theodore Roosevelt, at age 42, became the youngest president when he was sworn in upon the death of President William McKinley, who had been assassinated at the Pan-American Exposition on September the 6th. 1927, modern dance pioneer Isadora Duncan died in Nice, France, when her scarf became entangled in a wheel of her sports car. 1940, Congress passed the Selective Service Act, providing for the first peacetime draft in American history. 1948, a groundbreaking ceremony took place in New York at the site of the United Nations World Headquarters. 1959, the Soviet space probe Luna 2 became the first man-made object to reach the moon as it crashed onto the lunar surface. 1994, on the 34th day of a strike by baseball players, acting baseball commissioner Bud Selig announced that the 1994 season was over. Birth anniversaries, 1914, beloved children's book author and illustrator Robert McCloskey won two Calcedot Awards for Make Way for Ducklings and Time of Wonder. 1769, Alexander von Humboldt, a scientific Renaissance man with expertise spanning meteorology, botany, geology, geography, and oceanography. His explorations and extensive writings greatly expanded Western society's knowledge. Premiering on television, 1985, The Golden Girl. 1972, The Waltons. Having birthdays, actress Jessica Brown Findlay of Downton Abbey is 37. Actor Dan Cortese of Veronica's Closet and Public Enemies is 59. Actress Mary Crosby of Dallas is 67. Actress Faith Ford of Hope and Faith and Murphy Brown is 62. Actress Joey Heatherton of Crybaby and Bluebeard is 82. Actor, writer, director, producer Walter Koenig of Star Trek and the Star Trek movies is 90. Actress Melissa Leo of Frozen River, who won an Oscar for The Fighter, is 66. Actor Andrew Lincoln of The Walking Dead is 51. It happened on this day, September the 14th. 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I'm Doc Kirby reporting for WTBF.
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1: I'm Gianna Gelosi. After years of explosive growth, the four biggest AI companies now say they want to pump the brakes and put safety first.
2: White House tech advisor David Sacks is saying to companies, well, start by managing your products. He wrote on X, I don't see what you see in the lab. If the unreleased models are scary enough that you think you should slow down, I support your decision to be responsible, but stop pretending you need someone else's permission.
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3: They are attacking Saudi Arabia, Saudi infrastructure, Saudi oil pipelines, Saudi shipping, and they are gaining territory all along this key strait. If they get that, it could be a real logjam. So far, Yemen forces, the government forces, have been unable to dislodge these Houthi fighters.
1: That is Fox's Steve Harrigan. Now, diesel hit a record high this morning of $6.23 per gallon. 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
5: 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John Mike will be your host with his gang of experts each week. 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

Hi, Jim Zippo. How are you? It's Monday. I'm sorry. I thought I'd get the bad news out of the way immediately. We'll get through this day with the best music ever, like Billy Joel. Only the good die young. So what's that say about

0: Van Halen and Dreams. Not to be confused with a Fleetwood Mac song of the same name. We do play a lot of dreamy music around here. Hi, Jim Zippo. It's Monday. 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

0: Area weather today, sunny with a high near 96. Tonight, mostly clear with a low around 71. Tuesday, sunny with a high near 95. Tuesday night, mostly clear with a low around 70. Wednesday, sunny with a high near 92. Wednesday night, clear with a low around 65.
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0: The ladies fun there. 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

0: 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Yeah, the group is Deep Blue Something. 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Hey, you know, Deep Blue Whatever would have worked just as well.
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17: And for your Troy area weather, today sunny with a high near 96. Tonight, mostly clear with a low around 71. Tuesday, sunny with a high near 95. Tuesday night, mostly clear with a low around 70. Wednesday, sunny with a high near 92. Wednesday night, clear with a low around 65.
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0: Bee Gees doing a little jive talking. Yes, another song from Saturday Night Fever. Can you believe that? How many do they have on that album? It's crazy. Oh, by the way, I speak jive fluently. Yeah, I'm trilingual. I speak jive, gibberish, and a smattering of English.
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3: It's time for Farm and Ranch headlines on the Southeast AgNet. I'm Tyron Spearman reporting. Southern Ag Today publishes research reports on what's happening down on the farm. Despite increasing financial pressure on crop producers, farmland values remain resilient, they said. Both cropland and pastureland values increased in 2026 compared to 25. When asked about farmland value expectations for the next 6 months, farmers generally expected cropland and pastureland values to either remain stable or increase. While 18-9% of the respondents expected increases in irrigated and non-irrigated cropland values, 44% anticipated another increase in pastureland values over the next 6 months. The survey comments suggest that continued demand from non-agricultural investors and alternate land uses has really helped support farmland prices despite weaker farm profitability. Overall, they said farmland values have remained strong, but the declining crop returns and rising production costs continue to be a plague on the agriculture of today.
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1: News. I'm Therese Crowley. Now in future worries, Vice President Vance addressing AI doomers on a campaign swing to Olathe, Kansas.
2: But something that we're concerned by, but we want to make sure that we actually regulate smartly and we're thoughtful about the risk here. So there are obviously risks to AI. There are some benefits to AI.
1: Four AI leaders agree we should pace the frontier. The price of diesel up to $6.23 a gallon, says AAA. The president calls on Ukraine to stop hitting Russian diesel oil refineries, while the Iran-backed Houthis threaten Saudi Arabia's oil pipeline. Interior Secretary Burgum at the G20 Energy Summit in Houston tells Fox we've got options.
3: Venezuelan crude flowing now, today, you know, to the Gulf of America coast refineries. It's just, let's remember, 9 months ago, that Venezuelan oil was flowing to China.
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6: Hey, Troy, Mama Goldberg's is turning 50 years old, and we want you to celebrate with us. 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
8: And for your Troy area weather, today sunny with a high near 96. Tonight, mostly clear with a low around 71. Tuesday, sunny with a high near 95. Tuesday night, mostly clear with a low around 70. Wednesday, sunny with a high near 92. Wednesday night, clear with a low around 65.
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And that's Corey Hart. He wears his sunglasses at night because the future's so bright. Hi, Jim Zippo. I'm wearing my sunglasses at night. Just practicing for Halloween. I'm not sure who I'm going to go as. Either the Blues Brothers, one of them, or Ray Charles. Still working on that. Yeah, it's a tough decision.

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0: Journey, they play for us faithfully. Well, they have no choice. I hit play. Hi, Jim Zippo. Apple stock went on sale 46 years ago. Now, if you had invested $10,000 back then, today it would be worth $32.7 million. Wow. Quick, to the time machine. Get Doc Brown and Marty McFly. Let's go. 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
8: And for your Troy area weather, today sunny with a high near 96. Tonight, Mostly clear with a low around 71. Tuesday, sunny with a high near 95. Tuesday night, mostly clear with a low around 70. Wednesday, sunny with a high near 92. Wednesday night, clear with a low around 65.
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0: Cars shaking things up here on Monday. I'm Jim Zippo. Yeah, they're parking now in the station parking lot. They have their own sign that says, parking for cars only. Of course, they're always kicking other people out because they think it's their spot.
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0: The boss man, Bruce Springsteen, he's got a hungry heart. 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

0: The Cornelius Bros and their sister Rose. Treat her like a lady. I'm Jim Zippo. Speaking of ladies, Miley Cyrus said she had a UFO encounter one time and had eye-to-eye contact with a space alien. As you guessed, the incident was very traumatic to the alien.
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3: In Ag News on the Southeast AgNet, harvest season is beginning to take shape across Florida, Georgia, and Alabama, according to the latest numbers from USDA. The weekly crop progress report shows peanut harvest is now underway in all three states. Florida is the furthest along with 6% of the peanut crop harvested as of September 6th. Georgia and Alabama are each at 1%. Florida is actually running slightly behind its five-year average of 8% harvested by this point in the season. Crop condition also varies across the region. In Florida, 77% of peanuts are rated in good condition, with another 22% rated fair. Alabama has 65% rated good to excellent, while Georgia stands at 62% good to excellent. Cotton is also moving closer to harvest. In Alabama, 44% of cotton bolls are now open, up from 35% the previous week and ahead of the five-year average of 33%. Georgia has 39% of bolls open, right in line with its five-year average. And 64% of Georgia's cotton is currently rated good to excellent, compared with 75% in Alabama. Those numbers show Southeast growers moving firmly into the final stages of the 2026 growing season. With peanut digging beginning and cotton opening rapidly, weather conditions over the coming weeks will become increasingly important as more combines, diggers, and pickers begin moving into the fields.
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1: 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The Bullitt County Commission meets Monday morning at 9 at the courthouse. Elba City Council meets Monday afternoon at 5:30 at City Hall. Pike County Commission meets Monday evening at 5:15 on the second floor of the Pike County Health Department building on South Franklin Drive in Troy. Forged Men's Ministry meets Monday night at 6 at Pike Cattleman Park on 231 south of Troy for a steak dinner with moon pies and a message. All men are invited. For more information, call 334-494-3491. Brundage American Legion Post 145 meets Monday night at 6:30 at the post home at 4664 Highway 231 South. AA meets Monday night at 7 at First Baptist Church in Luverne, and Narcotics Anonymous meets Monday night at 7 at Riverview Baptist Church on 231 North in Troy. City Council's meeting Tuesday night at 6 include Brundage, Enterprise, and Ozark. The Sarah Mobile Clinic is on the move. 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They'll be off on Thursday before heading out to Houston to play the Astros for a series this weekend. 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And don't forget Trojan Talk with Barry McKnight. 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And don't miss the Ralph Black Coaches Connection with host John Mike McCall, airing live every Wednesday evening from 5 to 7 on FM 94.7 from Hook's Barbecue, featuring John Mike and the gang of experts, Bart Snyder, Robin Snyder, Clark Boutwell, and our weekly guest this week, Ruth Qualls, discussing all of our area high school football teams. 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

Hi, Jim Zippo. What's going on? It's Monday. I try to sound excited because, well, it's Monday. You know what I mean. Here's Paul McCartney, who gave us Wings before Red Bull did.

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0: Yeah, he had to have faith when he made that song. George Michael of Wham on his own, and his faith paid off. It was a number one hit. Hi, Jim Zippo here. It's Monday. I'm stuck on this cycle of making food you can just microwave or toss in the oven for 10 minutes on 350. Maybe I should start watching those celebrity chef shows. I could learn something. I could certainly use some advice on how to prepare better meals. Now, I'm not saying I'm a bad cook, but I use the smoke alarm as a timer.
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13: And for your Troy area weather, today sunny with a high near 96. Tonight, mostly clear with a low around 71. Tuesday, sunny with a high near 95. Tuesday night, mostly clear with a low around 70. Wednesday, sunny with a high near 92. Wednesday night, clear with a low around 65.
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0: Survivor, the Eye of the Tiger from the movie Rocky III. Sylvester Stallone wanted Another One Bites the Dust by Queen to be that theme song for the movie, but Queen said, no way, no day, Sly. Survivor raised their hand and said, hey, we'll do it. And they did.
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0: Mariah Carey, Fantasy. She sure is. Hi, Jim Zippo. It's Monday. I think I finally isolated a minor issue with my diet. All I have to do is straighten this out and I'll be right back on track. Now, I've been making protein shakes, but they keep coming out as margaritas. So to fix this, I'm going to reverse it. Now I make margaritas and hope they come out as protein shakes.
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0: Toto, Dorothy's little dog, and hold the line. 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
3: In specialty crop news on the Southeast AgNet, I'm Clint Thompson. Diesel prices have hit a new all-time high, which makes it a new low for fruit and vegetable farmers. The national average price of a gallon of diesel surpassed $6 for the first time last week, a sobering statistic for producers already coping with high input costs. According to AAA, diesel costs on Friday in Alabama were recorded at $5.77 per gallon. In Florida, it was $6.06 per gallon. And in Georgia, it was recorded at $5.89 per gallon. In contrast, this time a year ago, AAA reported the national average price for diesel was around $3.70 per gallon. Southeast farmers discussed the rising diesel costs, which included Sam Watson, a vegetable farmer in Colquitt County, Georgia.
4: This is going to be bad. 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
1: I'm Therese Crowley. President Trump posting the failing nation of Iran wants to make a deal quickly and badly. I will determine whether or not the USA will choose to engage. The price of diesel up to $6.23 a gallon, says AAA, while the Iran-backed Houthis threaten Saudi Arabia's oil transport. President Trump tells AI doomers, I'm not downplaying, but it's going to be more good than bad. Vice President Vance says the key is regulation.
2: We obviously have a lot of folks on both sides of the aisle with a strong opinion, but any regulatory regime, you'd like ideally Congress and the White House to agree on it so that we actually are able to make it stick. And so that we actually get some real consensus behind it.
1: Costumer to the stars, the legendary Bob Mackey has died, age 87. Known as the Sultan of Sequins for dressing the greats from Diana Ross to Cher and Carol Burnett to Elton John. 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
3: 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This month, the City of Troy's District 4, Stephanie Baker's district, has a special cleanup for residents of single-family dwellings in District 4. 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
7: And for your Troy area weather, today sunny with a high near 96. Tonight, mostly clear with a low around 71. Tuesday, sunny with a high near 95. Tuesday night, mostly clear with a low around 70. Wednesday, sunny with a high near 92. Wednesday night, clear with a low around 65.
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Mike Jim Zippo moonwalking to another monster hit. Boy, we got a lot of great music this hour. Right now, Elton John along with Kiki D. Whatever happened to Kiki D? I don't know. She's living somewhere under the rock of obscurity.

0: cars. You might think I'm crazy. Well, if you have a suspicion, keep listening to the show. I'll give you further proof. Hi, Jim Zippo. You know, my wife, Lori, cracked me up this morning. She woke up itching and scratching and said to me, "So, Jim, why do you think Noah let two bed bugs and two fleas on the ark? 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
9: 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John Mike will be your host with his gang of experts each week. Come join Bart, Clark, and Robin, along with our special guest prognosticator. 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
13: And for your Troy area weather, today sunny with a high near 96. Tonight,
12: mostly clear with a low around 71. Tuesday, sunny with a high near 95. Tuesday night, mostly clear with a low around 70. Wednesday, sunny with a high near 92. Wednesday night, clear with a low around 65.
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0: The Clash, Rock the Casbah, or Rock the Clash Baugh. Sometimes I like to combine the title with the artist, you know, when it kind of works. I'm Jim Zippo. A former Amazon engineer claims he's come up with an app that will translate what your cat is trying to say to you. Let's pause here for just a moment. Do you really want to know?
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0: Janet Jackson, what have you done for me lately? I just played your song. You're welcome, Janet. Hi, Jim Zippo. Crazy signs I've seen. Here's one from a radiator repair shop that says, the best place to take a leak. Perfect. How about a shop that fixes brakes on cars? The sign says, if we can't fix your brakes, we'll make your horn louder. That works.
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13: And for your Troy area weather, today, sunny with a high near 96. Tonight, mostly clear with a low around 71. Tuesday, sunny with a high near 95. Tuesday night, mostly clear with a low around 70. Wednesday, sunny with a high near 92. Wednesday night, clear with a low around 65.
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0: Sir Paul McCartney for his wife Linda at the time. Maybe I'm amazed. I'm Jim Zippo. So exactly how long is a minute? 60 seconds? Technically, it could be longer than 60 seconds. How long a minute actually is depends on which side of the bathroom door you're on.
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1: John Saucier, Vice President J.D. Vance, announcing in Kansas City, Missouri today the Trump administration is banning more than 800,000 people from getting support from the federal government. The vice president says these bans are tied to fraudulent small business loans from the federal government during the pandemic.
2: If you screwed the American taxpayer, the federal government is now going to say you're cut off, no more, you shouldn't be applying anymore, and if you do apply, you're no longer able to get those benefits.
1: New York City is leading a lawsuit against the administration over a new rule that would allow the government to deny green cards to immigrants using government-funded programs. New York Attorney General Letitia James cited similar legal action taken under the first Trump administration.
3: When the first Trump administration dramatically expanded the public charge rule, New York challenged it in court. We won, and we intend to win again.
1: The new rule would take effect Friday. 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
9: And for your Troy area weather, today sunny with a high near 96. Tonight, mostly clear with a low around 71. Tuesday, sunny with a high near 95. Tuesday night, mostly clear with a low around 70. Wednesday, sunny with a high near 92. Wednesday night, clear with a low around 65.
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0: Aerosmith, Love in an Elevator sounds rather cramped to me. I'm John Summers. Heidi Klum, she's famous, right? And she has a few dollars. Well, she just took birthday gifts to another level. Now, she surprised her son, whose name is Henry, for his 21st birthday with a Ferrari. Yeah. She captured the big reveal on video. This happened a couple of days ago, I think Saturday. Henry walks outside with his stepdad. He comes face to face with a bright red Ferrari F430, just waiting for him. Yeah, that happened to me on my 21st, too. No, it didn't.
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10: 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John Mike will be your host with his gang of experts each week. 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
11: And for your Troy area weather, today sunny with a high near 96. Tonight, mostly clear with a low around 71. Tuesday, sunny with a high near 95. Tuesday night, mostly clear with a low around 70. Wednesday, sunny with a high near 92. Wednesday night, clear with a low around 65. Oh.
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0: Bright sunshiny day there. I can see clearly now from Jimmy Cliff and John Summers. Now, they studied more than 200,000 people. It must have been, taken them a long time. 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Solid relationships protect against stress, and they help people manage their emotions, boost self-esteem. 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

0: Debbie Harry Blondie. One way or another, I'm going to get you. Rather frightening, isn't it? I'm John Summers. You find that, according to the CDC, you find your tail dragging on Mondays. Well, apparently you're not alone. They've studied on this, right? About 72% of adults in the U.S. say they have experienced fatigue multiple days over the past 3 months. Now, women and younger adults are more likely to report everyday fatigue than are men. That's what they say.
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3: 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Word spread across the state to other high schools, and Grossclose is credited with what became the Future Farmers of America. We do know that 33 students from 18 states at the National Livestock Judging Contest in Kansas City officially started FFA. Annual dues were 10 cents. This is the Southeast AgNet.
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1: News. I'm Paul Stevens. There are more concerns across the U.S. about the growth and possible dangers surrounding artificial intelligence. Vice President J.D. Vance saying the administration is listening.
2: But it's something that we're concerned by, but we want to make sure that we actually regulate smartly and we're thoughtful about the risk here. So there are obviously risks to AI. There are some benefits to AI.
1: The Trump White House announcing that it's banning more than 800,000 people accused of getting fraudulent small business loans during the COVID-19 pandemic from getting any further support from the feds.
3: We know who you are. We will claw back the money, and where warranted, we will refer you to law enforcement so that you can face the jail time that you deserve.
1: Small Business Administration Administrator Kelly Loeffler earlier today in Kansas City. 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
6: Boy, do I like this little comparison. Life is like a camera. Focus on what's important. Capture the good times. Develop from the negatives. And if things don't work out, take another shot. How about that? The camera teaching you and me about life. Four keys to succeeding in those 26 words. We must focus on the important instead of the trivial. We must capture the good times. What a great antidote for discouragement. We must develop from the negatives, that is, learn and move forward from our failures. And finally, photography and life are about taking another shot. Can I give it to you once more? Life is like a camera. Focus on what's important. Capture the good times. Develop from the negatives. And if things don't work out, take another shot. Find all this month's messages online. 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And this is George Merritt's God and Country.
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4: For Troy and the Wiregrass, clear tonight and tomorrow night, low 72 both evenings. Sunny tomorrow, high 94. Sunny Wednesday, high 91. East wind at 10 tomorrow and Wednesday. Again tonight, clear, low 72 for Troy and the Wiregrass on Classic Hits 94.7.
8: This is Steve Flowers. I've listened to WTBF all my life. I'm now a regular participant on the morning show. Having been involved with Alabama politics for many decades, I'm often asked by many political candidates, "Steve, I've got limited campaign money. 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Young and old alike, all over Pike County, tune into the morning show on WTBF. 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

Stick around. Coming up next, the first lost classic of the week. Yeah, yeah. One of those bands really popular, and this particular song, one of their big hits. It's next.

0: way, way back in the closet here. Ouch. Whoa. We're digging out these. This will be great. Now, this is a lost classic.
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0: Today's Lost Classic Culture Club and Miss Me Blind. When's the last time you heard that one, right? It was all over the radio in 1983, and it was a pretty big hit for the boys in Culture Club. And the third single from the album Color by Numbers. I think I had a copy of that. I still remember the cover. Anywho, there you go. Good to hear it again after all this time. Culture Club and Miss Me Blind, today's Lost Classic. We'll do another one tomorrow, right around the same time-ish. 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
12: For Troy and the Wiregrass, clear tonight and tomorrow night, low 72 both evenings. Sunny tomorrow and Wednesday, east wind to 10 both days. High tomorrow 94, high Wednesday 91. Again tonight, clear low 72 for Troy and the Wiregrass from Classic Hits 94.7.
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0: That's you two, and I still haven't found what I'm looking for. They have been announced as the 2027 Persons of the Year for Music Cares. 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

0: Foreigner Jukebox Hero and Lou Gramm singing it. Yes, John Summers. So sometimes, you know, inventions we take for granted were not invented to be what they would. Well, okay, take this case. Bubble wrap, right? Was not invented to use in shipping stuff. It was created in 1957 in a machine shop in Jersey. It was actually a failed attempt to create some kind of bubble wrap wallpaper because they thought it would appeal to beatniks. No lie.
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13: For Troy and the Wiregrass, clear tonight and tomorrow night, low 72 both evening. Sunny tomorrow, high 94. Sunny Wednesday, high 91. East wind at 10 tomorrow and Wednesday. Again tonight, clear, low 72 for Troy and the Wiregrass on Classic Hits 94.7.
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0: Donna Summer doing Hot Stuff song. Yes, John Summers is my name. How you doing now? Why do some women want to remain single? Why, you ask? Well, especially if you have proposed and been turned down, this could be very relevant. There are a variety of reasons. They value their independence. Their career is more important to them than their personal life. And remaining single is their choice because they refuse to settle for anyone but Mr. Right.
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2: I'm Doc Kirby. Here's a book bit. Ensnared, Overcoming the Darkness of the New Age and Occult with the Light of God's Truth by Jack Marino Chen, Harvest Apologetics, an imprint of Harvest House Publishers. I'm constantly shocked at how many people who consider themselves Bible-believing followers of Jesus who believe in horoscopes, tarot cards, Ouija boards, and psychics. These things are not games. There is deadly danger in them. First, because relying on any spiritual being other than God is an abomination according to the Bible. Second, because the forces of evil and darkness rely on the ignorance of people to think they're harmless. The author of Ensnared has a backstory of demonic deception. Lacking any serious Christian training or study, she was easily convinced that accessing God was available by tapping into higher consciousness and clearing energy blockage, chakras. These New Age practices made big promises but never delivered on them. Instead, they took her further from the truth of the Bible. She was steadily brought deeper into spiritual deception, assisted by drugs and alcohol, but also coming from a broken background of childhood sexual abuse, divorce, and her dad's instability and alcoholism. Jack believed if she could just gain control of her life that she would be safe. That led her to be involved in ritual magic. The lure of hidden, forbidden, and ancient knowledge led her to the false goal of dark information. Jack was constantly trying to create her own reality, far from God. She fell into idolatry, opening her to further deception. Got involved with the Hermetic Order of the Golden Dawn, a secret Masonic temple that pretended to be a religious organization. New Age beliefs, such as spirit guides, are a mashup of everything that is false and keeps you from the truth in Christ. Eastern meditation, which originated in India, is the practice of clearing one's mind of the present reality, often seen as Maya, a Sanskrit word for the illusion of separation from God, and opening consciousness to another reality called Samadhi, a Sanskrit term for deep meditative absorption, with the goal of transcending to enlightenment and God realization. Brahman, another Sanskrit word that means unity with God, as they define God. But in Hindu thought, there are unknown numbers of gods. In contrast, the Bible teaches there is one God in three persons, Father, Son, and Holy Spirit. That's it. So how did Jack escape to the genuine God of the Bible? She started reading the Bible, where her ignorance about truth and true worship was shockingly obvious. Rather than Satan being a fun guy, 2 Corinthians 11, 14-15 made it clear that Satan can disguise himself as an angel of light to mislead people, assisted by his servants who can also pretend to be servants of righteousness. However, their ends will correspond to their deeds. In that moment of clarity, Jack knew that Satan had been deceiving her for years. She was determined to learn more about the real Savior, Jesus the Christ. Now she writes worship music with her husband under the name Jack and Josh Music and does outreach to those still enslaved by satanic deception. She joins us on the bookshelf this Sunday on WTBF to discuss her incredible testimony and her new book, Ensnared, Overcoming the Darkness of the New Age and Occult with the Light of God's Truth from Harvest Apologetics, an imprint of Harvest House Publishers. 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I'm Doc Kirby. That's a book bit.
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1: News. I'm John Saucier. The trade war between the United States and Canada is ramping up. Vice President J.D. Vance claims the tariff war will help Americans.
2: This is going to lead to a place that's much better for American workers. I think, frankly, much better for Canadian workers, too. But they've got to be more fair.
1: The United States setting 50% tariffs on a range of Canadian goods after trade talks collapsed last month. That led to Canada setting retaliatory tariffs on American goods. The Trump administration says they're banning more than 800,000 people accused of getting fraudulent small business loans during the pandemic from getting further support from the federal government. Attorney General Todd Blanche says there have also been a number of arrests made over the last 2 months.
3: So far, we've charged over 80 individuals tied to this theft of $245 million.
1: Many Democrats have accused the Trump administration of finding excuses to slash federal funding to Democrat-led states. 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
6: weather. For Troy and the Wiregrass, clear tonight and tomorrow night, low 72 both evenings. Sunny tomorrow and Wednesday, east wind to 10 both days. High tomorrow 94, high Wednesday 91. Again tonight, clear, low 72 for Troy and the Wiregrass from Classic Hits 94.7.
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Summers and Randy Backman and his buddy Burton Cummings touring the country. They just wrapped up their Taking It Back tour for 2026, and I guess they plan to go out again, which is good news. Here is BTO, and You Ain't Seen Nothing Yet.

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0: Rock and Rod Stewart and Forever Young, name of the song. Speaking of which, Justin Bieber, we've all heard of him some way. We've never heard a song that he's ever done, but we've all heard of him. Well, he and his wife, Hailey Bieber, listen to this, celebrating 8 years of marriage, and they're just kind of hanging out, a little friendly pool competition at a bar. Just hanging out like a forever young couple. 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
9: Poor Troy in the Wiregrass. Clear tonight and tomorrow night. Low 72 both evening. Sunny tomorrow, high 94. Sunny Wednesday, high 91. East wind at 10 tomorrow and Wednesday. Again tonight, clear, low 72 for Troy and the Wiregrass on Classic Hits 94.7.
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0: Phil Collins, something happened on the way to heaven, says he. Now, you might think things are going really well. 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And they probably are.
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9: For Troy and the Wiregrass, clear tonight and tomorrow night, low 72 both evenings. Sunny tomorrow and Wednesday, east wind to 10 both days. High tomorrow 94, high Wednesday 91. Again tonight, clear, low 72 for Troy and the Wiregrass from Classic Hits 94.7. 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

0: Sweet Emotion song, Steven Tyler and Aerosmith. Ladies, can we talk? Some things a woman should never, ever say to a man. You know, for instance, I'm so much taller than you. Yeah, or have you ever thought about waxing your back? And a woman should never say to a guy, you're like a brother to me.
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2: It's September 14th. Here's what happened on this day in history, brought to you by Troy Animal Clinic, your full-service, family-owned and operated veterinary clinic. 1637, John Harvard, a Massachusetts clergyman, bequeathed his library and half of his estate to a local college, which was renamed the following year in his honor. 1716, guiding sailors into Boston Harbor, the first American lighthouse went into operation. 1741, after working without interruption for 23 days, George Frederick Handel completed his greatest oratorio, Messiah. 1814, the War of 1812 was fiercely raging when Francis Scott Key, a Washington attorney, was sent to the British Naval Command to secure the release of a prisoner when the fleet began to bombard the placement of American fortifications in Baltimore at Fort McHenry. Key had to watch in agony, wondering if his nation could possibly withstand such a barrage. Though the battle raged through the night, the American defense stood firm. The sight of the flag still flying over the fort the next morning inspired the young lawyer to pin the immortal words of the Star-Spangled Banner on this day. 1847, American forces under General Winfield Scott took control of Mexico City during the Mexican War. 1901, Theodore Roosevelt, at age 42, became the youngest president when he was sworn in upon the death of President William McKinley, who had been assassinated at the Pan-American Exposition on September the 6th. 1927, modern dance pioneer Isadora Duncan died in Nice, France, when her scarf became entangled in a wheel of her sports car. 1940, Congress passed the Selective Service Act, providing for the first peacetime draft in American history. 1948, a groundbreaking ceremony took place in New York at the site of the United Nations World Headquarters. 1959, the Soviet space probe Luna 2 became the first man-made object to reach the moon as it crashed onto the lunar surface. 1994, on the 34th day of a strike by baseball players, acting baseball commissioner Bud Selig announced that the 1994 season was over. Birth anniversaries, 1914, beloved children's book author and illustrator Robert McCloskey won two Calcedot Awards for Make Way for Ducklings and Time of Wonder. 1769, Alexander von Humboldt, a scientific Renaissance man with expertise spanning meteorology, botany, geology, geography, and oceanography. His explorations and extensive writings greatly expanded Western society's knowledge. Premiering on television, 1985, The Golden Girl. 1972, The Waltons. Having birthdays, actress Jessica Brown Findlay of Downton Abbey is 37. Actor Dan Cortese of Veronica's Closet and Public Enemies is 59. Actress Mary Crosby of Dallas is 67. Actress Faith Ford of Hope and Faith and Murphy Brown is 62. Actress Joey Heatherton of Crybaby and Bluebeard is 82. Actor, writer, director, producer Walter Koenig of Star Trek and the Star Trek movies is 90. Actress Melissa Leo of Frozen River, who won an Oscar for The Fighter, is 66. Actor Andrew Lincoln of The Walking Dead is 51. It happened on this day, September the 14th. 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I'm Doc Kirby reporting for WTBF.
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1: 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In other news, Johnny Lee Jackson, also known as Tank, age 66 of Goshen, died recently. The funeral for Tank Jackson will be Saturday at 1:30 at Shiloh Missionary Baptist Church, with Pastor Terry Ellison officiating, burial in Bethel AME Church Cemetery, George F. Grubb's Funeral Home of Troy directing. Visitation is Friday from noon till 5:30 at the funeral home. Jimmy Dixon, age 76 of Troy, died recently. The funeral for Jimmy Dixon is Saturday at 11 at Old Mount Zion Missionary Baptist Church, with Pastor T.C. Johnson officiating, burial in the church cemetery, George F. Grubb's Funeral Home directing. Visitation is Friday from noon till 5:30 at the funeral home. Ruthie Rufin, age 74 of Troy, died recently. The funeral for Ruthie Rufin will be Sunday at 1 at Lily Baptist Church, with Reverend Stacy Gillis officiating, George F. Grubb's Funeral Home directing. Visitation Saturday from noon till 5:30 at the funeral home. Funeral announcements are listed on our website at WTBFradio.com. 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
1: weather. For Troy and the Wiregrass, clear tonight and tomorrow night, low 72 both evenings. Sunny tomorrow, high 94. Sunny Wednesday, high 91. East wind at 10 tomorrow and Wednesday. Again tonight, clear, low 72 for Troy and the Wiregrass on Classic Hits 94.7.
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0: Colin, hey, men at work, and who can it be now? Good question. Okay, this is crazy. I don't know. Here's your best school subject based on which month, the month of your birth, all right? January, babies, good at chemistry. February, environmental science. March, dance. April, band. May, sociology. Media studies in June. Drama in July. A speech in August, September, English, October, photography, November, a second language. And if you were born in December, your best school subject was world history. Do you believe any of that? I didn't think so.
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7: For Troy and the Wiregrass, clear tonight and tomorrow night, low 72 both evenings. Sunny tomorrow and Wednesday, east wind to 10 both days. High tomorrow 94, high Wednesday 91. Again tonight, clear low 72 for Troy and the Wiregrass from Classic Hits 94.7.

0: David Bowie's Modern Love, allegedly a sort of tribute to the rock and roll of rock and roll pioneers like Jerry Lee Lewis and Little Richard. Yeah.
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0: Brown Jett and the Blackhearts, and I love rock and roll. I don't know if this applies to rock and roll, but there's an orchestra out there made up entirely of typewriters. Since 2004, the Boston Typewriter Orchestra has been playing concerts and making and performing music using only vintage typewriters. It's so cool to listen to the various sounds of the clacking and the sliding and the bells and the spinning rollers. They all kind of factor into this. Yeah.
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0: weather. For Troy and the Wiregrass, clear tonight and tomorrow night, low 72 both evenings. Sunny tomorrow, high 94. Sunny Wednesday, high 91. East wind at 10 tomorrow and Wednesday. Again tonight, clear, low 72 for Troy and the Wiregrass on Classic Hits 94.7.
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0: Disco Eagles. Once upon a time, everybody tried their hand at the old disco. It's one of these nights, Don Henley hitting all the high notes. I'm John Summers. Smile. They say it's easier than frowning. Actually, is easier than frowning. Physically easier. Frowning uses, say, 34 muscles. Smiling uses just 17.
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3: With today's RM World Travel Minute, I'm Mary Carey. Thanks for tuning in. Robert and I are having a great week here in Eastern Tennessee for our Let's Go America Tour Pigeon Forge. This trip was planned over a year ago, and although Dolly Parton's passing is sad for many of us, her spirit of resilience, joy, and music are spread wide and high throughout this region. The president of Dollywood, Eugene Naughton, will share more about that on our show this Saturday. In addition to Dollywood, we have a full lineup of fun guests for you. We have a National Park representative who's going to join the show to talk about the Great Smoky Mountains, as most of the range is protected through Great Smoky Mountain National Park. Robert Maples with the local Collier Restaurant Group will talk unique food finds in this region of Tennessee. We'll interview folks from the Titanic Museum, Country Tonight, and the general manager of Ober Mountain in nearby Gatlinburg. Join us Saturday for an exciting show live from Hilton's Mill Springs Lodge as we broadcast America's number one travel radio show from 10 a.m. to noon Eastern. 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
2: For Troy and the Wiregrass, clear tonight and tomorrow night, low 72 both evenings. Sunny tomorrow and Wednesday, east wind to 10 both days. High tomorrow 94, high Wednesday 91. Again tonight, clear, low 72 for Troy and the Wiregrass from Classic Hits 94.7.
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2: We're zipping on along, as it turns out, already week three of the Troy football season, and it's show number three here at Baumhauer's Victory Grill in Troy. Glad you're along with us here as we get into another edition of Trojan Talk. We are live here, an hour's worth of Troy athletics conversation, mostly football, as you can imagine, early in the show with Jared Parker. The Trojans are 2-0 on the season after the 34-17 home win on Saturday at the Vet against Alabama State. Now the Trojans spend the next two weekends on the road. Coming up on Saturday, the Trojans will take on the 2-0 Missouri Tigers in Columbia, Missouri, out of the SEC. That'll be Saturday night at 6 o'clock. We'll have the broadcast here on the network beginning at 4 o'clock. Next time the Trojans are at home will be in just about 2.5 weeks. It'll be Tuesday, October 6th at Veterans Memorial Stadium when Southern Miss comes to Troy for an ESPN2 telecast. It's a 7 o'clock start time, and we'll have that one. Need tickets? We'll make sure that you get yours at troytrojans.com/tickets. Kyle George, the athletics director at Troy, will be along in just a moment or two to give you an idea of some of the different promotions that are going on, and we will get a chance to visit with him a little bit later on. During the entire thing, heck, for the rest of the time, they're open tonight, wall-to-wall televisions throughout the venue, and while Trojan Talk is going on, a special on their world-famous wings, 81-cent wings during the show, and Trojan Ale is on special as well, plus other daily specials here. Monday Night Football tonight, it'll be the Broncos against the Chiefs here. There are wall-to-wall televisions throughout. Plus, as you come in, make sure you register. We have got a very special Trojan prize pack we're going to be giving away, a foam sword, a Troy mini football, a couple of shakers, and a Troy car flag with a Power T on to complete the giveaway. Just come by. We've got a spot where you can give us your name, write it down. We'll have a drawing a little bit later on. We are glad you're with us here. Kyle George joins us in just a moment as Trojan Talk rolls on after this local timeout. We're live at Baumhauer's Victory Grill in Troy on the Troy Sports Media Network from Playfly Sports.
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2: It's already Trojan Talk number 3 of this season. And as always, throughout football and basketball season, we are at Baumhauer's Victory Grill in Troy. Glad to have you along. Kyle George, Director of Athletics, and Troy is here as well. We're already week 3 of the season, Kyle. Has it felt like it's kind of sped through the first couple here when the football season gets underway?
5: Boy, it certainly has. Those first two games flew by for us, it feels like, especially when you're playing those games at home. It just feels like everything speeds up a little bit more. So glad, though, that we're 2-0 to start the regular season here for us, and already rolling into week 3, getting a chance to go on the road for the first time, go to Missouri this weekend.
2: Already on the press conference earlier today, Jared Parker was talking about the crowd, the electricity, the energy. There were a lot of hearty souls out there because it was hot, it was humid, there was rain in the forecast, but I thought the fans and the students especially really came, and they brought some energy, Kyle.
5: It certainly did. It was a great atmosphere. It was great for us to get a chance to play Alabama State. That's so close to home for us, with them coming from Montgomery and seeing their fan base come out in the numbers that they did.
2: Yeah.
5: It was a fun atmosphere to see where both fan bases were getting into the game. But it was great, too, seeing out the tailgate scene. Everybody's co-mingling together and such to support one another. But the crowd really was very helpful, I feel like, in this game. Our student section, kudos to them for staying with us throughout the whole time with the heat, the rain, everything all involved there with it. That's why we wanted to make sure we had the water, Powerade, pizza, all that to help fuel our student section throughout that ball game.
2: With it being First Responders Day as well this past Saturday and Patriots Day, I thought the presentation between the third and the fourth quarter was pitch perfect, Kyle.
5: Well, it's always going to be pitch perfect when you got Sheila Jackson out there. She is fantastic. Look, that makes us all look good when Sheila Jackson sings God Bless America for us. But it's great, too, that both teams wanted to be a part of that moment. We shared that with Alabama State about what our plan was. They said, absolutely, we'll be a part of this. And everybody paused that time to come together. I think that was very great to see that, a great moment for our community and what that means to our entire nation about what 9/11 stands for on the 25th anniversary of that, sad moment in our history, but also that rallying cry of our country coming back together. So great to be able to pay our respects and also show the strength of our country, and really grateful for everybody being a part of that, especially our first responders, the way they were honored them as part of that ball game and what they do on a daily basis for our communities.
2: Plenty going on campus aside from football. Volleyball has the Trojan Invitational coming up Thursday, Friday, Saturday at Trojan Arena. And Kyle, we have just about sewn up and ready for release the basketball schedules, am I right?
5: We're very close. Basketball schedule should be coming out hopefully this upcoming week here for us. I think we got everything about done when it comes to the men's and women's basketball schedule. You can get those season tickets online right now at troytrojans.com/tickets. Looking forward to a great season ahead for both of our programs. A lot of new faces, yeah. But also a lot of faces that you remember as well, too. So we're glad to have a good mixture of returners and newcomers on both programs. And looking forward to a great season ahead for both our men's and women's basketball teams.
2: Combined, nobody in the Sun Belt Conference has had more success, especially over the last 5 to 7 years, than Troy's men and Troy's women. You mentioned there are going to be a good number of new faces. Of course, Adam Howard, the new men's basketball coach. But the standard always stays the same, right?
5: The standard always remains the same. And I'll let you in on a little secret here, too, because tomorrow morning I'm going to the men's basketball practice to give our returners their championship rings that they well deserved, our back-to-back Sun Belt Conference champions, but also sharing that message to the newcomers. This is what we play for. We play to win. I want you to know your ring size because we want to plan on sizing you up at the end of the season to win another championship once again. So excited to get a chance to share that moment with those student athletes because they clearly earned that, but also help show our new guys this is what it's all about as well.
2: Let's talk a little bit about the next home game at the Vet. It's going to be on a Tuesday, October 6th. It's going to be nationally televised. You know, Southern Miss was stinging after Troy went to Hattiesburg and tagged them late last year. That should be a good matchup in and of itself. Again, Tuesday, October 6th at home at 7 o'clock against Southern Miss. There's a lot to like about that matchup.
5: A lot of things to like there. Look, that's a great matchup to start up the season because, when I say the Sun Belt Conference season, I should say, that having them at home, it's a West Division opponent. There's a rivalry involved in this part for sure when it comes to playing Southern Miss. We're used to playing these guys late in the season, so it's a little bit different playing them early. And we get a national broadcast audience to get a chance to showcase all of Troy University too. So that's going to be great for our student section. Look, we're going to have a lot of things rolling out this week and next leading up to that game to have our student section fired up. We're planning on having great giveaways all game long. We're going to have a huge fireworks show at halftime for the entire community to enjoy. It's Take a Kid to the Game for free nights, so all kids ages 12 and under receive a free ticket to the game with a purchase of an adult ticket. $5 GA, $10 reserve. Look, we want to pack it out. We know it's a Tuesday night. That's a unique night. I'm not going to call it a bad night, but it's a unique night for us to have a football game. We got to have everybody come together because we are a very highly sought-after team when it comes to TV. Based on our postseason success last year, the preseason accolades we've received, great opportunity for us to showcase how great Troy University is on ESPN for that broadcast.
2: And continue to build out the brand, which has never been more prevalent in the American sporting consciousness, Kyle, than it is right now.
5: Absolutely. We've had a little bit of America's darling, if you will, when it comes to our run to Omaha. Everybody was fired up for our men's basketball program back-to-back postseason appearances. And that's a standard for us here. The standard is winning championships, being seen on a national broadcast opportunity. That's what we want to continue to keep pushing forward with our football program.
2: Somebody asked me about this during the summer before we began our Trojan talk in the athletic year. There was an estimate of the valuation. If Troy University and Troy Athletics had gone out and contracted with a public relations or an advertising agency to spend to get all of the publicity that Troy has gotten, the valuation is astounding for what Troy has gotten because of the success and accomplishments of our athletics department in this university.
5: Absolutely. So when you look at the advertising value equivalency, the AVE, that was $576 million for the men's basketball appearance in March Madness, and that was $545 million for the baseball run to Omaha, $1.12 billion overall when it comes to that. So, I mean, you can't buy that kind of advertising value. You look back at the Troy Super Regional, what that meant, and Jerry Miller and I talked about how that might have been the Troy Bank and Trust Super Regional when you saw that big old logo on right field. And that's why brands want to be associated with Troy University and Troy Athletics. You know, you have those opportunities. That postseason value exposed us to a lot of people across the country. That we talked about, we gained a lot of new fans, and it helps show people what a great institution we have here at Troy University.
2: It gains enrollment. There's more applications and all of that. And the key point to remember, Kyle, is that's not a peak. That continues on an arc. In other words, Troy's not done yet.
5: 100%. The thing I'm most proud of is that it wasn't just one team. It's all of our teams across the board. We talk often about how last year was our greatest year at the Division I level thus far. And the key piece, again, is thus far.
6: Yes.
5: And we want to make sure we keep adding to that. That sets the new standard for us. And I think our football team, they're fired up to keep carrying that banner forward. A great opportunity this weekend at Missouri. Then next weekend we go on the road to Utah State, and you keep adding on to the Sun Belt Conference schedule. But look at our men's and women's golf programs recently, both of them having great showings. Men's golf second overall. We saw our women's golf program. They had a round under par for the first time in nearly 3 years. Manya was the Sun Belt Golfer of the Week this past week. They're in great contention this weekend, right, or rather this week currently. And volleyball getting a chance to get back to home and seeing all the positive momentum taking place across all of our programs. That's what I'm so proud about, is that it's not just football. It's not just baseball. It's all of our programs top to bottom competing at a high level right now.
2: Yeah, real quick, Kyle's right about that. Troy Women's Golf is taking part starting today in the Pirate Collegiate Classic and Greenville, North Carolina at East Carolina. There's a lot going on. We'll try to catch up with all of it. Kyle George, Director of Athletics at Troy, appreciate the time.
5: Thanks so much, Barry.
2: There we go. We've got him in on the program so far. Coming up, Jared Parker, the head football coach. Got a lot to talk with him about as Troy gets ready to go on the road for the first time Saturday night at Missouri. Our visit with the head football coach of the Trojans is next after this. We're at Baumhauer's Victory Grill in Troy, and it's Trojan Talk on the Troy Sports Media Network from Playfly Sports.
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2: Baumhauer's Victory Grill, the home of 81-cent wings. While we're on the air, and we're on the air until 7 o'clock, make sure you're out here. Monday Night Football coming up as well. I'm Barry McKnight. Troy head football coach Jared Parker coming in hot after practice. Coach, appreciate you. Thanks for being here.
10: Always good to get over here and come see you and everybody and be over and kind of maybe get out of the office for a second.
2: Yeah, it's been a busy time. First of all, let's start at Saturday afternoon, Saturday night. Trojans win at home against Alabama State, a pretty good club. 427 yards of offense. There were a lot of things to like about your team and the performance, not the least of which was the W. What did you like? What did you see that that encouraged you in the context of the season?
10: Coach? Yeah, I think to focus on some positives, that was that there certainly was a convincing effort and two quarters put together to start the football game. Not perfect by any means. We'll talk about some building blocks later. But for positives, I think, you know, I believe our offense scored on five of its first six drives. Our defense once again played relatively wonderfully, except for a busted coverage touchdown and then a 50-yard rushing touchdown on a misfit as well. So we got to take those off the tape, but we won the rushing battle convincingly. It's something we focus a lot on, to run the football better and stop the run. Plenty to fix, but I like that as a start, and I love that we won the turnover margin yet again in week two. We're going to have to keep winning it.
2: Yeah, the post-game interview you had with Chris Blackshear on the radio, you mentioned that Jaheim Merriweather, who had a very, very good game, the junior running back from Tennessee, he ends up with 127 yards, three touchdowns. You said that he is showing now a lot of what you had seen in the run-up to the season from him. You liked his potential for this club.
10: Right. I think that's what I would say. I think everybody that he's dealt with throughout his life, as he's become a handsome, talented, big running back and great, great young man, there was this potential, and I don't know that he knew how to untap that and what it took to get there. And I think it involves a relationship with the head coach, a relationship with the coordinator, a relationship with the strength coach, a relationship with his position coach, Coach Boyette, and the whole family of Troy that's allowed him to see some things that yet he hadn't seen. And I think he just touched it a little bit. He's so talented. I think this is just the beginning for him because of his talents and abilities and more so who he can be as a young man. I'm excited for him. But as I told him after the game, I'm not excited just because he scored three touchdowns.
2: Right.
10: You know, I'm excited because he's reaching his full potential as a human being and a player, and I think that can be a great thing for him in many ways.
2: Rushed for 226 yards. Merriweather had 127. Gavin Griffin again. He shows a great determination when he runs with the football, Coach. I think he finishes out runs well, and yet everything he's supposed to get, he gets, and usually gets a little bit more as well. Just determination.
10: Yeah, that's him, and you know, he's one of those running backs that seeks contact and probably seeks it too much. I mean, he sometimes makes it harder on himself, but you'd rather be coaching that out of him than the other way. So we've got to get him. He missed a couple things. We left some stuff out there. There was a couple gaps and places we should have put the ball better that would have made it even better rushing the football. But we're coming, and he is certainly a physical young man that's going to only get better.
2: All right, now on the other side, you have made it plain, and you have made it plain to your team as well as the fans that your expectations for this team are higher than what you saw on Saturday despite the win. Is that a fair assessment, Coach?
10: That's a fair assessment. And it can, I think some people, the team and whatever, which we've got back to even now, but you can take, I'm not being negative, I'm being truthful. It's just Our standards and then in penalty play and how we play the game have not been met, and they should be. And then we've not performed at our best in week two, right? So now we chase it in week three, but there's just too many things we're leaving out there. I believe we're better than that. We have to coach it better as a coaching staff, and I've got to push the staff and myself to make sure we meet it. And then the players got to meet it too. We got to pull everybody along.
2: Is there an example, Coach, that you're willing to give on this?
10: Yeah, I think the first one would be, let's take for example, right? Like 12 penalties for 120 yards.
2: I know that galls you. Yeah,
10: we have talked, coached, showed all these things about being a disciplined football team and playing in many good ways, penalty free, and all those things. Well, it hadn't happened, so that means we're not. And we should be further along, but we're not. It's my job to fix it. I thought I had. Now we got to use different methods to get it fixed, which is coaching fundamentals better. But also, there's got to be a price for what we're doing on some things that we don't coach that they've got to own. So the price has got to change. Now, the other piece is like some of that is good selfishness. We have DeWitt Betterson is lined up and ready to go block a punt. And he doesn't quite get there, doesn't use the exact technique that we want him to use, and he couldn't get there, right? And instead of pulling up and going past the punter because he knew he couldn't get there based on techniques we had told him. He went ahead and tried to get there. His heart's in the right place, but his technique's poor, right. And it still ends up in a penalty. And so a selfish personal foul penalty that we get with T.J. Lott during another drive at the end of a special teams play, both of them look different to the crowd. They're both the same penalty. They're both the same decision to make a selfish mistake that cost our football team starting field position, and both can't happen. So we've just got to let our team recognize what the mistake is. It doesn't mean we don't think that he's a good young man. It doesn't mean that he can't still be a good player, but there's certain decisions you've got to make above all else, the team, and we're not making those decisions enough, and it's my job to make sure the football team does.
2: Well, that's very well put, and it certainly is an appropriate observation considering upcoming on the road you have a challenge against a team for which there's not much margin for error for you guys to go out and get a win at Missouri. You're gonna have to play really, really well. We'll get some thoughts from Coach Parker about the upcoming first road game of the year for the Trojans on Saturday against a 2-0 team in their own right, the Missouri Tigers at their place. That's when Trojan Talk continues in a moment after this local timeout from Baumhauer's Victory Grill in Troy on the Troy Sports Media Network from Playfly Sports.
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3: As always, we've got special giveaways here, including one big one this time. We're not going to split them up. This is one big Troy fan package with the clear bag and the Trojan shield, the Trojan sword, and the football, and a Troy car flag. And our winner is David Miles. David Miles is our winner. Come on up. There you go. Appreciate you joining us and being here with us here today. Baumhauer's Victory Grill. We're here every Monday for Trojan Talk, visiting here with Troy head football coach Jared Parker. Missouri looms. They're 2-0. It's interesting to note, coach, that Saturday will be Missouri's first Saturday game of the year. They played on a Thursday, yep, against Arkansas Pine Bluff. Last week, on a Friday, they looked pretty doggone good at Kansas, coach. What strikes them about the Tigers to this point?
4: Yeah, it's there's no other way of looking at it. Here's exactly what it is. They're the 20th ranked team in the country. My guess is they'll finish way better than that. They have two draft picks at defensive end. They've got a left tackle that's a first-round draft pick. Their second running back right now on paper is a one. They've got two inside linebackers that are as active as any backers we've seen on tape. The corners are 6'2 and 6'4. They're big, strong, fast, physical. They play great in all three phases. They're a top team in the country. Coach Drinkwitz is obviously as good as there is in the country. It's his seventh year. You can tell they're settled in. Their roster looks like complete clones of exactly what you want by position. You can tell their recruiting staff and GM and everybody have got complete mandates on this is the size of this player, and they go get it. And that's what it looks like across the board.
3: Again, he's spouting some truth here, and it is going to be a challenge. But yet again, with all of that, coach, you said earlier today in your press conference that you think this road trip, first of two in a row on the road for your club, will be good for your team, just in and of, you know, getting out and not just competing and winning games, sure, but also getting out and getting into the hotel rooms and the culture and all that. This could be a positive experience above the win.
4: Sure. Well, it has to be. I think when you put a team on a plane and go to a very difficult venue and play a high-class, highly competitive, very talented opponent, you're forced to see things through a lens much faster when the expectation is what it is, and you know who you see on tape when you're studying this week. So the standard doesn't change, but I think the urgency will have to change because of how we played in the first two. And I think there's a unique bond that happens when you start to travel. There's less distractions on the road than there is at home in many ways for, yes, our players and even sometimes for our staff. I think it's very healthy for us to be in a locker room together on the road and it be kind of us against all of them. I think it's very healthy to be in a hotel room on the road and on a plane and bus, like I said, to spend some quality time together and get around each other and see some adversity away from a home crowd and anything that could be distracting. It's kind of, hey, you better lean on us because that's all that's going to be there. Type environment. So I think it's good for us to have the next 2 weeks up and coming. Not that we won't love and adore getting back home in the vet, yeah, but we need these two road trips to find out more about us and grow together so we can be in a position to get where we want to go.
3: And I know you're proud to take this team to Missouri, and with proper preparation, it's like your center, Tyler Caffey, who we'll talk to in a little while. He said, you know, the athleticism or whatever is going to be what it is, but if we do what we're supposed to do, we're going to be there at the very end. I agree with that.
4: Well, there's no other way to believe, think, and prepare. I mean, I think if anybody's taught me that, Troy has taught me that, Shanda Rigby has taught me that. Like, You have to. The mindset can't be anything else. This isn't a

0: David versus Goliath. This is going to be extremely difficult. I could reel them off again. Don't matter. We got to prepare well. We got to get better. We got to be ready for our next test, which is Missouri, and find a way, like Troy finds a way, to make it a second-half football game and get better.
1: Let's talk a little bit about Goose Crowder. We've talked about players on your club that are working to approach their potential. Goose, at this point, what's your appraisal of him? What's your message to him? What's important for him in preparation?
0: Yeah, I think, you know, I bragged on him and thought a lot of things of him in game one. His game two, I thought he took a step back with our football team in some ways. We ran the football well, didn't think we threw it well enough. I think that involved a lot of different areas, whether it be protection early, although we protected him well late and later. Our route precision wasn't there in the second half. We put some balls on the ground and didn't finish plays that could have been touchdowns and separate it and turn it around. We had some drops, and then, of course, Goose missed about three throws that I thought, for the expectations of what I know he can play, he missed them, and he owns it, and we move forward. But it's balls that he can't miss, in my opinion, because he's too gifted.
1: Give us a key or two that early on. I mean, still a lot of work to do, still a lot of things to implement.
0: Mm-hmm.
1: But things that you think are going to be important for your team as much or more than anything else, any other factor.
0: Yeah, I think this will sound – I don't mean this as a cliche at all. Like, we have to play harder and longer than they do. We'll have to for an entire game, not just in spurts or to start the game. We'll have to play harder and longer. And turnover margin always and forever will matter, but it's going to have to be in our favor of plus two or more for us to stay in this football game and make it a fourth quarter game. There's other things as it goes, but initially we're going to have to stay connected together and play harder and longer than they do and be willing to give it to Troy and the team. And then turnover margin's critical so we can steal some possessions.
1: Haven't turned it over yourself yet this year, Coach. I know that's a point. Yeah, let's all have some salt, everybody. Throw it over your shoulder on that. That's critical, Coach. That's certainly something to be proud of.
0: Well, we have to, and I think we have to celebrate our standards. And number one of our keys to victory is the ball, the ball, the ball. So we got to get more turnovers, but we certainly need to just keep it in our favor and not turn the football over, and let's try to do that all year.
1: Yeah, it's certainly something that the Trojans believe in, certainly something they need against Missouri on Saturday as Coach Jared Parker takes his team on the road for the first time in 2026. Coach, good luck with it. Thanks.
0: Appreciate you. We'll see you next week.
1: There you go. Head Coach Jared Parker here. His club takes on Missouri on the road. First road game of two back-to-back for the Trojans Saturday night at 6 o'clock. As we mentioned, several of the student-athletes, junior Spear, Doug Nelson is here. Senior center Tyler Cappy is here as well. We'll talk with them in a moment live from Baumhauer's Victory Grill in Troy after we take this time out. This is Trojan Talk on the Troy Sports Media Network from Playfly Sports.
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1: We're live here at Baumhauer's Victory Grill in Troy for Week 3 Trojan Talk as Troy gets ready to take on Missouri on the road. Junior Spear, Doug Nelson, he's out of Hazelhurst, Mississippi, is here. Also, senior center Tyler Cappy out of Priceville, Alabama, is here as well. Gentlemen, appreciate you being with us.
7: Good to be here.
1: Let's start with Doug, first of all. Your first couple of games have been really compelling. I mean, 9 tackles against Alabama State, led the team in tackles in the opener against Sam Houston. Has it been much of a transition after a really solid, really spectacular junior college career to the way you played in the first two games for Troy?
8: I mean, the coaches that I have, it made it more smooth, the transition for me to go from JUCO to D1. So it's been pretty easy.
1: Has it been a different? I mean, you know, you were a safety in JUCO. Mm-hmm. The spear position, I'm not sure a lot of people really understand what's all involved in that, but it's different, right?
8: Yeah, it's different. You know, I'm blitzing some plays I'm in the middle of the field. I can be man-to-man some plays, so it's just a lot.
1: There's a lot of... It's not just you running around using your athleticism. I mean, it takes a good bit of intelligence and preparation for all that, right?
8: Yes, sir. I thank my coaches for that and for giving me in the right headspace and stuff like that, and giving me in the right place where to go and where not to do it.
1: Yeah.
8: You know, it's done my job.
1: Well, I talked with Tyler Cappy earlier today, and heading to Missouri, Tyler has been out there. Iowa, Clemson, you've been around some really big venues.
9: Yes, sir.
1: They're going to depend upon that leadership up in Missouri. You've been there before. I'm not saying there's a certain sense of comfort, but you're not going to be overwhelmed by that at all.
9: Yeah, I mean, I've been part of a lot of crazy environments, and I don't think it's going to bother me too much. We practice a lot of stuff to prevent, you know, miscommunication and stuff like that, and I think we can handle it, no problem.
1: Well, let's talk about communication. You and I talked earlier today. You've been here. A lot of new names on the offensive front. You are as experienced as any of them, and you talked about communication. A lot of new names, a lot of new guys, and you're the one that, in this fast-paced offense, has to communicate and has to communicate quickly. What's all that about? What does all that entail?
9: Yeah, you know, once I make the IDs and the guards talk to the tackles, tackles talk to the tight ends, and it's a smooth operation, and they trust me with the IDs. And even if I'm wrong, they still trust it, and we just ball out, and we just make it work. And it's a brotherhood like no other.
1: Even if the call is not perfect, or if they do something that you're not expecting, you play hard,
9: exactly,
1: and you give yourself a chance there, right? I'm going to ask Doug this question in just a moment. I'll ask you this now. In comparison to how good this offense can truly be, Tyler, how close are they
9: to being good?
1: Yeah, to being where you want to be, to be what your expectations, Tyler.
9: It's closer than I think. Like, we just have to dial in a few different things, you know, technique-wise, we're right there. And communication-wise, we're just this close to getting it perfect. And once it starts rolling, we're going to be really good.
1: It's still, you know, really, really good. I've been impressed with your running game so far, Tyler. You guys take pride in that.
9: Oh, yeah. That's you know, that's the name of the game for the O-line. You know, if you dominate in the run, the pass opens up. And we really pride ourselves in our run game, in our RPOs, and, like, that's who we are, and that's fun.
1: When they run the football, I mean, you see Jaheim, you know, proud of himself. You see Gavin getting that juice. You guys get that too, right?
9: Oh,
1: I mean,
9: yeah.
1: a big run is a victory for you guys.
9: Absolutely. You know, once you see him running down the field, we all go crazy. You know, we find each other. We dab each other up, and it's a blast to have them, you know, because they're so fast. You just see them way down there, and you're just trying to chase them. It's awesome.
1: Doug, I was talking with some Missouri people today. They're asking a little bit about what Troy's going to bring this weekend. And they say, you know, they asked me, they said, can everybody on your front seven run? And I said, so far they're doing a really good job.
9: Yeah.
1: Team speed. Man, you all can cover some ground. I know that's a point of pride for you, right?
8: Yes, sir. That's what we try to do. We try to be physical at all times. I mean, eliminate all the discipline, like be more disciplined and stuff like that. So eliminate all the explosive plays. Explosive plays, and we'll be more better.
1: Yeah, I know that the numbers in terms of, you know, getting penetration.
8: Mm-hmm.
1: I think there was 13 tackles for loss against Sam Houston for your defense, and there was a bunch last week.
8: Mm-hmm.
1: I told you I'd ask you this. I asked Tyler in terms of what you think this defense can be.
8: Mm-hmm.
1: How close are they to realizing potential? Because the potential is really good.
8: Going off what Kepi said, I mean, it's as close as you think. But, you know, it come down to the small thing, to the small details and stuff like that. So when we get the details down and communicate more, and we all get like used to playing with each other, you're going to see a difference.
1: Yeah, I like the way that this team does run to the football.
8: Yeah.
1: I know that, you know, with you and Keno and TJ and Bryce Steele and all you guys, along the defensive front, those guys occupy those guys.
8: Yes.
1: You get to run a little more free. Yeah. You don't have to. That's an important part of it as well, right?
8: Yes, sir. With those big guys up front, I mean, it makes it much easier. Gaps are open. You can run more freely without getting touched. So those guys up front help us a lot.
1: I know. There's a great deal of pride in that. What do you think about Missouri? You know, if you look at the film, they do a lot of things right. What do you see, Doug, as important?
8: I mean,
1: for
8: of
1: your
8: course,
1: defense?
8: they got some size. They play fast. They're physical. I mean, they're very well coached. So it's gonna be tough for us. We're gonna have to be the more disciplined team is gonna win that night. So we got to come out, be physical, and be more disciplined.
1: Yeah, I think that's a key, and you guys have talked about that before. Discipline is a big key. We'll close with this from Tyler Cappy, because you said earlier today in the press conference, and I've asked you about it. You know, you said that, you know, they may have athletes, they may have size, they may have all that, but if you guys play hard, and like Doug says, you play disciplined, you play clean, you give yourself a chance, come fourth quarter, we'll see what happens there. That's important. Just play hard. That's been the key to your career, Tyler.
9: Oh, yeah. You know, we just stick to the plan, get it rolling, play hard, put your head down, and, you know, do your technique, do what you're coached of, what you're asked of, nothing more. We don't need any, you know, we don't need any more. Just play right, work hard, and we got it.
1: The Troy Trojans don't need any more than what they're going to bring to Missouri on Friday for that Saturday game. Gentlemen, that's great stuff. Appreciate the time. Good luck to you.
8: Yes, sir. Thank you.
1: Ladies and gentlemen, that is Doug Nelson. That is Tyler Cappy of the Troy Trojans here to give us a preview of what to expect in Columbia on Saturday night. Thanks to them very much. When we come back here on Trojan Talk, a little conversation about the Troy volleyball program. They've got a big invitational coming up this weekend at Trojan Arena. Josh Lauer is coming up next to talk Trojans volleyball when Trojan Talk continues after this local timeout on the Troy Sports Media Network from Playfly Sports.
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1: The coach in this segment is volleyball coach Josh Lauer for the Trojan volleyball team. Great to talk with you again. Appreciate you being here.
15: How you doing, Barry?
1: I'm doing well. I know you're coming back from the Florida Invite. Boy, the last three matches, South Carolina on the road last week, and then back-to-back matches in Gainesville against Florida Atlantic and the number 10 Florida Gators. That's a full plate right there, Coach, but it's by design. You want to have these young ladies tested to this point, right?
15: Okay, Barry, I can't lie to you. We weren't trying to have the number 30 strength of schedule in the country through the first three weeks. We weren't trying to do that. No, we wanted to challenge our team for sure, and we always do. It's been a great formula for us. You know, we have to go out and punch up and play some physical teams and so that we're ready for the end of the season. It's been a really good formula for us. I'm really proud of this team right now. They are bonded and united, and they're battling, and we played really well against a really good top 10 in the country Florida team on Sunday. And so, yeah, and could not be more excited, Barry, to be home in Trojan Arena on Thursday after a long 2 weeks.
1: Yeah, you mentioned post-match in Gainesville after the Sunday match against Florida, that your guys played aggressively to the end, and that's part of the DNA for Troy Volleyball, right?
15: Yeah, no doubt. And, you know, look, we had a great performance by freshman Issa Ruther.
1: Yeah.
15: You know, 10 kills, you know, hit like 400, did a great job. Our middle, Ashlyn Axtell, you know, really hung in there against a huge Florida block and created some chaos and scored some points. And we served absolutely fantastic. Everything that we asked the team to do, they went out and really attacked. And that's going to be winning volleyball down the road. And, you know, the Florida staff came up to us afterwards and said, like, you guys, you know, were more aggressive than we expected. And that's a testament to, you know, the courage and the competitiveness that our team's built on.
1: Well, you've already mentioned this. Going to be great to get back home. Not only an MTE, a multi-team event at Trojan Arena. Murray stayed on Thursday night. The Citadel comes to Trojan Arena on Friday night, and then Northwestern State on Saturday at the Trojan Invitational. That's going to be certainly a challenge. Great to get back home, but it's also your team's last action before Sun Belt Conference play begins. What's important there, Coach?
15: Yeah, I think that, you know, we set up our preseason to mirror the conference tournament. So, you know, to win in the conference tournament, you have to win 3 matches in a row. And so we started out non-con, 3 matches in a row at home. We are finishing up non-con, 3 matches in a row. And, you know, like, that's what all of the non-conference is about. Like, can we get some reps at, like, what it's going to be like at the end of the season? Because after this weekend, only 2 matches, right? But when you get to the end of the season, you know, you got to win 3 in a row. And so we've really tried to give our players, like, that experience early so that they're ready for it at the end. But I think the hard work that our team has put in over the last couple weeks against some really strong teams is going to show up very brightly this week in Trojan Arena.
1: Well, you mentioned Rudy, you mentioned Axtell, some other players that the fans who are coming in beginning Thursday night at Trojan Arena, that they will notice it when the Trojans are playing well, Coach.
15: Yeah, like you're gonna love Kalina Cavillo. You know, she's got a huge arm. She's ripping jump serves, you know, over 50 miles an hour. You know, our unsung heroes, though, Barry, are some of the people I want to talk about.
1: Okay.
15: Olivia Kwiatkowski. OC, you know, if you come to a match, put your OC sign up and, you know, and your shirt on, because, like, she's our stabilizer. She does all the things that no one knows about, all the dirty work. So if you love those blue-collar, dirty work kind of players, you're going to love number 6.
1: Okay.
15: You know? And then, you know, you're going to love Madison Marks and Josie Hensley, our 2 setters.
1: Yeah.
15: You know, Thunder and Lightning. You know, they're the best of friends. They have very different games, but they have made great growth over this last year, you know, and they're going to be hallmarks for Troy volleyball for many years to come.
1: It's exciting. Yeah. It surely is. Again, Murray State on Thursday at 6 at the arena for the Trojan Invitational, beginning Friday at 6:30 against the Citadel. Northwestern State on Saturday at 3:30, and then conference play begins. Volleyball coach Josh Lau, appreciate the time. Good luck.
15: Hey, let's go, Trojans. We'll see you on Thursday.
1: Let's go. Let's get out there. We'll return. We'll wrap up this edition of the show in a moment from Baumhauer's Victory Grill. It's Trojan Talk on the Troy Sports Media Network from Playfly Sports.
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1: Always a lot of fun at Baumhauer's Victory Grill. Hey, if you haven't made it out here yet, don't forget there's Monday Night Football and wall-to-wall televisions here. It is underway in just moments. Don't forget, our next activity here on the network comes up on Saturday as the Troy Trojans take on the Missouri Tigers at 6 o'clock in Columbia, Missouri. We'll be on the air with the radio broadcast beginning at 4 p.m. SEC Network Television there as well. Next home game for the Trojans, Tuesday, October 6th, against Southern Miss at 7 o'clock. That's on ESPN2. Many thanks to Athletics Director Kyle George, football coach Jared Parker, student-athletes Tyler Cappy, Doug Nelson, and Troy volleyball coach Josh Lauer, and our producer Scott Hageman. I'm Barry McKnight. 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
1: Fox News, I'm Tom Rigotti. Iran continues its aggressive posture in the Middle East. Fox's Jennifer Griffin reports.
2: New satellite images collected by a commercial satellite agency show the aftermath of an Iranian drone attack on Saudi's east-west oil pipeline used to bypass the Strait of Hormuz. The attack occurred on September 11th, causing significant damage.
1: The Iranian-backed Houthis have captured several strategic islands in the Red Sea over the past couple of days. President Trump is brushing aside concerns over the rapid advancement of AI.
3: President Trump making it clear where he stands in the artificial intelligence race, posting AI taking over the world, destroying humanity and all other things bad is a hoax. Vice President J.D. Vance says AI, like any new technology, will bring both risks and benefits.
1: That's Fox's Lucas Tomlinson. 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
4: It's September 14th. Here's what happened on this day in history, brought to you by Troy Animal Clinic, your full-service, family-owned and operated veterinary clinic. 1637, John Harvard, a Massachusetts clergyman, bequeathed his library and half of his estate to a local college, which was renamed the following year in his honor. 1716, guiding sailors into Boston Harbor, the first American lighthouse went into operation. 1741, after working without interruption for 23 days, George Frederick Handel completed his greatest oratorio, Messiah. 1814. The War of 1812 was fiercely raging when Francis Scott Key, a Washington attorney, was sent to the British Naval Command to secure the release of a prisoner when the fleet began to bombard the placement of American fortifications in Baltimore at Fort McHenry. Key had to watch in agony, wondering if his nation could possibly withstand such a barrage. Though the battle raged through the night, the American defense stood firm. The sight of the flag still flying over the